0: Officials have enforced much stricter mine safety standards.
1: The underground gas explosion is the worst mining disaster in China since 2009. A warning, the following story contains the name of an Aboriginal person who has died. The remains of Stockman Thomas Cowell are being returned to country for burial. The 65-year-old Lower Southern Arunda man died of a heart attack in his swag in 1966 in South Australia's far north. Not long after, his gravesite was disturbed by flooding and his remains taken to the SA Museum. Today, his family, community, police and the SA Museum representatives will begin the drive to Whitjarra National Park near Mount Dare, where his reburial ceremony will take place on Thursday during National Reconciliation Week. And large-scale military exercises will get underway this week in the sky above Darwin and Katherine. Exercise Diamond Storm is the concluding phase of the RAAF's Air Warfare Instructor course. To sport, after 6 years in charge, NRL Chief Executive Andrew Abdo has reportedly resigned. It's understood he may be taking up a position with Tennis Australia. Meantime, South Sydney veteran Adam Elliott and rookie Talanoa Panattoni were added to the club's injury list during yesterday's loss to North Queensland.
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3: And we take a look at the weather information with a temperature in Cairns of 16 degrees, partly cloudy with a chance of morning fog in the west, with a high chance of showers around the Blue Mountains, medium chance elsewhere with light winds. Shower or two right around our region today, with Cairns Rylestone a top of 19, 21 for Mudgee, Bathurst 20 degrees there, for Lithgow 17, 16 degrees for Katoomba, Orange a top of 18, and for Dubbo a possible shower and a top of 24. For tomorrow, Tuesday, we have cloudy with a very high chance of rain and a chance of a thunderstorm in the late afternoon and evening. Winds easterly, up to 20 kilometres an hour. And tending northeasterly in the middle of the day, then becoming light by the evening. Overnight temperatures falling between 9 and 14. Daytime temperatures reaching between 14 and 19. For Wednesday, partly cloudy, high chance of showers, most likely in the afternoon and evening. Chance of a thunderstorm in the afternoon and evening with light winds. Overnight temperatures falling between 8 and 12, with the daytime temperatures reaching between 16 and 20. And as mentioned, at 16 degrees at the moment in Cairns, and you're on the Morning Market Program here on Community Radio KRRFM.

0: Over the Rainbow, yeah, coming from Billy Thorpe and the Aztecs back in the mid-60s. You're on Community Radio KRRR, 17 degrees at the moment in downtown Candos. We'll take a look at the items in the market coming up shortly.
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0: And we have a community notice for the Cancer Council. That's the Cuppa for Cancer. And now that's being held at the Maru Community Hall, Queen's Bench Road, Maru, on Sunday the 14th of June. And it starts at 10 a.m. There'll be raffles and plenty of good things to eat as well. Yeah. So bring along a plate and share all and all are welcome to come along to this good community cause. So that's the Cuppa for Cancer, that is. Once again at the Maru Community Hall, Queen's Bench Road, Maru on Sunday the 14th of June, and it starts at 10 a.m. Keeping you in touch with our community, KRRR 98.7 FM. 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The Rylestone Club's open 7 days a week. Market night Wednesday nights, where the tickets go on sale at 7 p.m. and the draw starts at 7:30 with lots of great prizes to win, like vouchers from local businesses, meat trays, fruit and veggies and so much more. The Rylestone Club proudly sponsors the morning market on Community Radio KRRFM. Take a look what we have in the morning market so far. And we have a ceramic water purifier urn. It holds 10 litres, but it needs a filter, which you can obtain quite easily. It's in good condition for $200. Phone Angela on 0413 622 171. That's 0413 622 171. We also have for sale a 2002 model Motor Guzzi, a California motorbike. It is in it's got 32,000 k's on the clock. It's in good condition for $8,000. Phone David for that one on 0401953123. That's 0401953123. And we also have wanted here a 6x4 box trailer with or without registration. Terry's looking for one. If you have one you no longer need, contact Terry on 0431 670 492. That's 0431 670 492. And that's what we have in the morning market so far here on Community Radio KRRR. You'd like to place an item on the market, just give me a call, or maybe something you're looking for, 63794 360. We put on the old wireless here for you right through until 12. This one comes in from Jerry Rafferty, Baker Street.

0: John Denver and Emmylou Harris in the Wild Montana Sky. Community Radio KRRR, great to have your company this morning. Moving on for 28 minutes past 10 o'clock. And the downtown temperature is 17 degrees.
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2: Slight error in that last announcement for the community shop in Angus Avenue, Candos. The date for the birthday celebrations is on the 31st of May. That's Sunday, the 31st of May, not March, as mentioned. Apologise for that mistake. And we have a community notice here for the Rylstone Ramblers walking group. Their walking group meets every Tuesday and Thursday morning, starting at 8:30 a.m. Excuse me. The next walk... Tuesday tomorrow, Tuesday 26th, Cox Crown Road Park. That's where the walk will start at Springfield Gate. So if you'd like to join in there. And then again on Thursday from the Rylstone Showground at 8:30 a.m. Everybody's welcome to come along. Further information, you need to contact Eric, Alan and Leslie on 0419 015 889. That's 0419 015 889. Keeping you in touch with our community, KRR 98.7 FM. 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All you need to do is contact the club on 6379 1109. The Rylstone Club proudly sponsoring the Morning Market on Community Radio KRR. Take a look what we have in the Morning Market program so far. And we have a ceramic water purifier urn. It is holds 10 litres. It's in good condition, but you need to purchase a filter for it, which is easy to obtain. $200 for the water purifier. Contact Angela on 0413 622 171. That's 0413 622 171. We also have for sale a 2002 model Motor Guzzi California motorbike. It is has only 32,000 k's on the clock. It is in good condition for $8,000. You need to contact David for that one on 0401953 123. That's 0401953 123. We also have wanted here a 6x4 box trailer with or without registration. Terry's looking for one. Contact him on 0431 670 492. That's 0431 670 492. And that's what we have so far in the Morning Market. If you'd like to place an item on the market, yep, still have time. 6379 4360. 17 degrees still in downtown Candos. Good morning. Great to have your company on Community Radio on this Monday morning. A little bit of rain, hopefully, over the next few days. It'd be great to see. And anyway, we'll see what happens. There's supposed to be a few showers or shower or two today, but so far we had some earlier this morning. It's gone a bit quiet on the waterfront at the moment. Got a track coming in now from The Ventures.

0: comes in from the Vogues and Turn Around, Look At Me. 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
0: Next track comes in from The Who. Happy Jack.

Yeah, Tommy Rowe and Sweet Pea, Community Radio KRR, the Morning Market Program. Great to have your company this morning. And it's proudly sponsored by the Rylestone Club, that's open 7 days a week. And the Rylestone Club, they have the courtesy bus that's available to pick you up and take you home, providing you within 15, 20 minutes from the club. 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Further information on the courtesy bus, contact the club 6379 1109. The Rylestone Club proudly sponsoring the Morning Market on Community Radio KRR. Take a look at what we have in the Morning Market, and we're moving on for 5 minutes to 11 o'clock for National Radio News comes in at 11. Take a look at what we have. We have a ceramic water purifier urn. It holds 10 litres of water, needs a filter. And for $200, you need to contact Angela for that one, 0413 622 171. That's 0413 622 171. We also have for sale a 2002 model Motor Guzzi California motorbike. It has 32,000 k's on the clock. It's in good condition for $8,000. Contact David on that 1040 1953 123. That's 0401953 123. Also, we have wanted here a 6x4 box trailer with or without registration. If you have one you no longer require, Terry's looking for one. Contact him on 0431 670 492. That's 0431 670 492. And that's what we have in the Morning Market on Community Radio, at KRR 98.7 FM, 4 minutes to 11 o'clock. The We Five.

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3: Hello, I'm Shannon Kirkwood. The second hearing block of the Royal Commission into Anti-Semitism and Social Cohesion is underway. Council Assisting Richard Lancaster says the terrorism threat level and security environment in the lead-up to the Bondi terror attack are among the issues which will be explored during hearing block two.
4: How intelligence about individuals known to authorities is utilised and shared to inform decisions made by security, intelligence and law enforcement agencies. How decisions are made about the monitoring of individuals who have come to the attention of authorities, including in respect of overseas travel and decisions in respect of firearms licence applications.
3: He says much of the evidence will be heard behind closed doors. Australia's spy agency boss, Mike Burgess, is the first on today's witness list, while members of the Jewish Security Organisation are also scheduled to appear. 15 people were killed in the Bondi terror attack on December 14 last year. An Australian member of a Gaza aid flotilla is asking the federal government to take action against Israel over the group's treatment. 11 Australians were among 400 people detained by Israel last week when they were intercepted in international waters west of Cyprus. The participants allege they suffered abuse, including activist Violet Coco, who arrived back in Australia today.
5: Israel beat, tortured and sexually assaulted me and my fellow humanitarian peace activists for days. What got me home, what got me through is thinking about coming home. And now I'm home. I can't stop thinking about my brothers and sisters that we left behind.
3: Israel has denied mistreating the detainees. A low-cost change to a screening program is being recommended to lower the stroke risk among Indigenous Australians. Research conducted by UNSW has found Indigenous Australians develop atrial fibrillation, or AF, nearly 16 years earlier on average compared to non-Indigenous Australians. Associate Professor Kylie Gwynn says updating screening recommendations is a straightforward step to advance closing the gap, especially in regional areas.
6: If we can change the guidelines and have Indigenous people checked for AF at least 10 years earlier, we should be able to reduce the rate of stroke. The advice then out to primary health care practitioners will be that they should start screening for AF much younger for Aboriginal and Torres Strait Islander Australians.
3: The peak organisation representing ethnic and multicultural community broadcasting has a new look and a new name. The National Ethnic and Multicultural Broadcasters Council has now become Multicultural Voices Australia. The MVA says it maintains its mission to advocate for and support multicultural community broadcasting. And a Brisbane-based artist and designer will be transforming Brisbane Powerhouse into 2027. Rachel Burke has arrived as the inaugural artist in residence. Her opening event in August will be a surrealist performance. To sport, James Duckworth has become the first Australian through to the second round of the French Open, while Ila Tomljanovic has suffered a first-round loss. Eight Australians will be on court later today. Alex Demonor will lead the charge. In other results, Alexander Zverev and Novak Djokovic are among the top seeds to move through to the second round in the men's draw. And in rugby league, Queensland captain Cam Munster insists he's fine for Wednesday night's State of Origin opener against the Blues in Sydney, despite sitting out training yesterday.
7: I can always train on captain's run and get the body right for Wednesday. It would have been nice to be out there yesterday, but at the end of the day, I didn't want to feel sore and feel sorry for myself today, so I just made sure I'll be right for Tuesday and Wednesday.
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8: 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That number again, 042 77 96 299.
1: 17 degrees at the moment in Cairndos, and we take a look at the weather for the remainder of the day. Partly cloudy with a chance of, partly cloudy with a high chance of showers around the Blue Mountains, medium chance elsewhere with light winds. And that's a shower or two right around the region for today. Well, earlier this morning we had the shower. We're still waiting for the second one, but it says a shower or two. 19 degrees for Cairndos, Rylstone, 21 degrees for Mudgee, Bathurst there, 20 degrees, 17 degrees for Lithgow, Katoomba, also a shower or two, and 16 degrees, 18 degrees with a shower or two for Orange as well. But out of Dubbo, a possible shower, and a top of 24. For tomorrow, Tuesday, cloudy, high chance of rain, chance of a thunderstorm in the late afternoon and evening. Winds easterly up to 20 kilometres an hour, then tending northeasterly in the middle of the day, and then becoming light by the evening. Overnight temperatures falling between 9 and 14, with the daytime temperatures, they're reaching between 14 and 19. For Wednesday, we have partly cloudy, high chance of showers, most likely in the afternoon and evening, chance of a thunderstorm as well in the afternoon and evening, light winds, overnight temperatures, they're falling between 8 and 12, with the daytime temperatures reaching between 16 and 20. And for Thursday, cloudy with a high chance of showers, chance of a thunderstorm in the afternoon and evening, winds southeasterly up to 20 kilometres an hour, then turning southerly during the afternoon. And the overnight temperatures falling between 9 and 13, daytime temperatures reaching between 14 and 18. And as I mentioned, it's 17 degrees at the moment in Cairndos.
9: Hello again. This is John Doremus with a passing parade of the story of Unity Mitford. She was undeniably beautiful. She was also a woman of high intelligence and came from a socially prominent, well-to-do family. Indeed, one might have said that Unity Mitford had everything life could offer. Yet she managed to squander it all on a misguided ideal. I'll be back with her story after this message.
10: 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And now we continue with the passing parade.
9: The fourth daughter of insurance millionaire Lord Redesdale, the Honourable Unity Valkyrie Freeman Mitford, was born in 1915. In 1934, not far short of her 20th birthday, she left England with her sister Diana for a tour of Germany, where Adolf Hitler had recently come to power. Both girls were admirers of the dictator and the Nazi Party, and had made no secret of the fact. It was their aim to meet Hitler and include themselves in his intimate circle. To this end, they began studying his routine. They learned, among other things, that when the Führer was in Munich, he frequently dined at a certain Italian restaurant. And thus it was, one evening, they happened to be there when Hitler and a group of his cronies arrived. Both being unusually beautiful girls and alone, it wasn't long before they attracted his eye. He directed one of his aides to invite the two ladies to join him for coffee. Thus began an association that was destined to end, for Unity Mitford at least, in tragedy. Hitler was fascinated by her blonde good looks, her acute wit, and her intense Nazi sympathies. They saw each other on a number of occasions over the next few months, during which time Unity was enrolled as a member of the Nazi Party, her badge of membership carrying the Führer's personal signature. She remained in Germany after her sister's return to England and her ties with Hitler strengthened. She followed him from place to place, publicly congratulated him on his conquest of the Rhineland in 1936 and of Austria in 1938. She wrote anti-British articles for German newspapers and was declared a Nazi heroine by the German press. In 1939, however, prior to the outbreak of World War II, Hitler's attitude toward her changed. She found herself excluded from the inner circle, rapidly being pushed into the background. Her letters to him went unanswered. He went out of his way to avoid her till it became obvious, even to Unity, that he wanted nothing further to do with her. The blow was one from which she was never to recover. When war was declared between England and Germany, Hitler gave orders that she should be permitted to remain in the Fatherland. A week later, she was admitted to a Munich hospital following an alleged suicide attempt. She was subsequently conveyed to Switzerland, and from there home to England. For the remainder of the war, she stayed with her family under strict security surveillance. In 1948, following a mental breakdown, she was taken to Oban in Scotland for what was described as special treatment at a local hospital. She died there shortly after. A pitiful shadow of her former self at the very early age of 33. A woman who at an early age displayed an interest in politics with marked leanings toward the extreme right wing. The tragedy of Unity Mitford. Our time is up till we meet again for another chapter in the Passing Parade. This is John Doremus. As always, thank you so much and goodbye for now.

0: comes in from the Highwaymen, and Michael rowed the boat ashore 1961, a few weeks ago. 18 degrees in downtown Cairndos. We'll take a look what we have in the morning market. That's coming up very shortly.
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3: Jazz can take on many forms. The blues of Bessie Smith and Leadbelly. The big band sounds of Glenn Miller or Dave Brubeck. The instrumentals of Miles Davis or John Coltrane. The vocals of Louis, Ella and Frank. And the Australian sounds of Don Burrows and James Morrison. 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
0: And you're on the Morning Market program. And we take a look at the items in the morning market, proudly sponsored by the Rylstone Club. Time moving on for 18 minutes past 11 o'clock. And we have a ceramic water purifier urn. It holds 10 litres. It has not got a filter, but easy to get one for it. It's in good condition for $200. Contact Angela on 0413 622 171. That's 0413 622 171. We also have for sale a 2002 model Motor Guzzi California motorbike. It's only got 32,000 k's on the clock. It's in good condition for $8,000. You need to contact David for that one, 0401953123. That's 0401953123. And we also have wanted here a 6x4 box trailer with or without rego. If you have one you no longer need, Terry's looking for one. 0431 670 492. That's 0431 670 492. And that's what we have in the morning market on Community Radio KRR. Yeah, we got a track coming. Oh, the Rolling Stones, one of many for the Stones. Number one hit for them, The Last Time.

And you're on Community Radio KRR 98.7. Oh, we have a community notice for the Mudgee Church Markets at St John's Anglican Church on the corner of Church and Market Street, Mudgee. The market is held on the first Saturday of the month with local grown produce like fruit and veggies, homemade textiles, and clothing, beloved, pre-loved, that is, books, jewellery, arts and craft, and so much more. The next market is on Saturday, the 6th of June. That'll be Saturday in a fortnight, yep. And, yeah, so, yeah, the market's in Church Street, Mudgee, at the St John's Anglican Church. Keeping you in touch with our community, KRR 98.7 FM. Very shortly, we'll take a look at the items in the morning market for the last time for today. It's moving on for 11:30, but right up now we've got a track coming in from Bonnie Tyler, Lost in France.

0: Yeah, it comes in from the Denverman, great Aussie group there with a track called Stomp Fever back in the Stomp days of the mid-60s on Community Radio, KRR 98.7 FM. Up next, we'll take a look at the items in the morning market for the last time.
1: Yeah, all Australian boys need a shed.
2: Hi guys, this is Fred from the Candice Marston Men's Shed. 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
1: Well, my old shed, she leaks a bit, the roof is caving in.
0: Hi there, join me this Saturday night for Rock and Roll Jukebox.

Yeah, my turn once again on the fifth Saturday of the month, this coming Saturday night. Join me if you can for the Rock and Roll Jukebox from 6 o'clock till around 10 o'clock. It's 19 degrees in Cairns, and today's program is proudly sponsored by the Rylestone Club, that's open 7 days a week. We take a look at the items in the morning market for the last time for today. And once again, the paperwork for the market is not kept. So if there's something on the market that you know somebody may be interested in or can help out with, write down the number, give it to them a little later. So we go through them for the last time for today. And we have a ceramic water purifier. Purifying urn. It is holds 10 litres of water. It comes with that without a filter, but you can obtain one very easily. It's in good condition for $200. You need to contact Angela for that on 0413 622171. That's 0413 622171. We also have for sale 2002 model Motor Guzzi California motorbike. It has 32,000 k's on the clock. It's in good condition for $8,000. Phone David on that one, 0401953123. That's 0401953123. And we also have wanted here a 6x4 box trailer. If you have one you no longer need, with or without registration, Terry's looking for one. Contact him on 0431 670 492. That's 0431 670 492. And that's what we have in the morning market on Community Radio KRR. Next couple of tracks are both requested songs. And the first one is the trumpet version and the number one hit too in 1968 for Nini Rosso.

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Yeah, Frank Mills in there and the Music Box Dancer. You're on Community Radio KRR. We're almost to the end of another program. 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Telephone 6379 1109 for further information. 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Thank you to the Rylestone Club for sponsoring the Morning Market. Special thanks to you phoning in with to place your items on the Morning Market. Hope you were successful in selling or finding what you had to offer. If not, we do it all again, hopefully, be next Monday between 9 and 12 for the Morning Market once again. And I'll be back again on Saturday night, on the fifth Saturday of the month, this coming Saturday, with a rock and roll jukebox from the 60s, a few from the 70s in there as well, from 6 o'clock till 10 o'clock, hopefully. So until then, take it easy and drive safely. Look after yourself. Ben's up next to take you through with a great mix of music through the afternoon. So until, as I said, until next Saturday night from 6 o'clock. Until then, bye for now.

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1: Hello, I'm Shannon Kirkwood. The head of the nation's spy agency has told the Royal Commission his agency was not underfunded in terms of its counter-terrorism activities. Mike Burgess is giving evidence on the opening day of the second block of hearings, which is examining the terrorist threat level, the conduct of security and intelligence, and the security arrangement for the Hanukkah by the Sea event.
2: So yes, we were pivoting resources across because that's where the leads took us and where we were required to put effort. But of course, at the same time, we're always making sure that we're not leaving serious threats uninquired or uninvestigated. That's part of our day job.
1: Prior to his evidence, counsel assisting Richard Lancaster said there is no evidence any intelligence agency or law enforcement agency had information there might be an armed attack on the Hanukkah celebration. 15 people were killed in the Bondi terror attack on December 14 last year. Talks of a formal Teal Party are not being supported by many of the independents. Warringah MPs Ali Stegall and ACT Senator David Pocock indicated the Climate 200-backed independents were open to forming a party structure to fight One Nation. Here's Ms Stegall.
3: I am looking at how do we bring people together. That's the Australia and the Australian values I am really proud of.
1: Helen Haynes is among at least four independents who say they're not interested in joining any new political party.
4: If people want to talk about forming more formal allegiances through a party, you know, go your hardest. It's not something for me.
1: Meantime, as parliamentarians return to the nation's capital, one small business owner has sent a clear message on the budget measures. Joseph Dayoud has paid for billboards outside Canberra Airport after meeting with small business owners who have expressed concerns about the changes to the capital gains tax. He says there's a need for a rethink.
5: Every single MP, every single staffer, and every single politician that was flown in on our tax dollars can see who they're affecting if this budget passes through. That's right, Canberra. You're not isolated anymore. You'll be seeing all of us right before you walk into Parliament.
1: The government says it's speaking with the startup sector about the CGT changes, but has indicated it wants to push through with its tax changes before the winter break. US President Donald Trump has told his negotiators not to rush into a deal with Iran. President Trump says the deal isn't fully negotiated yet. The deal currently being discussed is believed to include a 60-day ceasefire extension, a reopening of the Strait of Hormuz, and further negotiations over Iran's nuclear program. A national campaign is attempting to provide women with greater access to information about perimenopause and menopause. It follows a parliamentary inquiry which found women entered the life stage without adequate information on support, symptoms, and treatment options. Women typically enter menopause between 45 and 60, and perimenopause can start in a woman's late 30s. Specialist GP doctor Ramya Raman is part of the campaign which has been launched today.
6: There are safe and effective treatments for perimenopause and menopause that will be suited to your personal circumstances and your medical history. It actually will help improve your quality of life. So it's really important to speak to your GP or speak to your doctor regarding that.
1: To spot now, after 6 years in charge, NRL Chief Executive Andrew Abdo has reportedly resigned. It's understood he may be taking up a position with Tennis Australia. Meantime, Queensland captain Cam Munster insists he's fine for Wednesday night's State of Origin opener against the Blues, despite sitting out training yesterday.
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1: And the weather today across the Central Tablelands is that it's partly cloudy, but you probably already knew that. High chance of showers above the Blue Mountains, medium chance elsewhere with light winds. The Candoston and Brylstone, a shower or two, top of 19. Mudgee, shower or two, 21. Bathurst, shower or two, 20. Lithgow, shower or two, 17. Katoomba, shower or two, 16. Orange, shower or two, 18. And Dubbo, possible shower, 24.
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1: And a good afternoon to you all. This is Ben here. You're listening to Chrome Waves Radio. We're broadcasting here on KRR right across Northeast Wiradjuri country, the land, the airways, and of course the waters, land of the Davey people. We're going to kick off this hour with a young artist, a young Darijan artist, actually, Ewan Darijan artist. His name's Prodigal One. And this track is called Cruisin'.

glass windows, sounding like loud echoes. 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

0: 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And just before that, we heard from Jill Chaney with Echoes in the Night. 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

From Oldham in England, that was Inspiral Carpets with Dragging Me Down. And just before that, we heard from Active Child with Coming Up. Next up, we've got an artist who... I played a track of hers last week. And her name's Juana Molino. She's from Argentina. She's been around for a long time. She's probably around about in her mid-60s now, but she's a bit of a legend in Argentina. And just creates really interesting music. This song, this next track, and pardon my pronunciation, despite my, according to my mother, I got Spanish ancestry if you go back far enough, but my Spanish is not great. This is Asha de Luz Segunda by Juana Molino.

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2: Everyone's welcome to the Community Charity Shop in Cairndos on Sunday, March 31st from 10 till 2, celebrating our 13th birthday, donating over $1 million back into the community and renovating and purchasing the shop. 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
3: Slight error in that last announcement for the community shop in Angus Avenue, Cairndos. The date for the birthday celebrations is on the 31st of May. That's Sunday, the 31st of May, not March, as mentioned. Apologise for that mistake.
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Okay, just before that break, we heard a Marcel Detman remix of the track Doves by Model Actress. Next up, we're going to hear from This Is Lorelei. If any of you know of Water From Your Eyes, This Is Lorelei is composed of Nate Amos, who's the guitarist from Water From Your Eyes. This track is called Hollow Boy.

You Bet with their new song Ground Kiss. And just before that we heard Arlo Parks from out of the UK with Heaven. We're coming up to the news pretty quick now, so I'm going to play one more track for you. This is from Australian artist Ika Vandal. It's new from her as well. It's called Vertical Worlds.

0: 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All right, time for some news.
1: Hello, I'm Peter Hislop. Prime Minister Anthony Albanese says the capital gains tax changes will be part of legislation introduced to Parliament this week. He says the first tranche of the budget-related legislation will consist of four key elements, including the tax cuts and the standard deductions.
2: The $1,000, which will particularly benefit those people who just go about their work. They'll get $1,000 automatically without having to put in receipts, etc., and that will be a big benefit, particularly for many low-income earners. The third is the capital gains tax, and the fourth is negative gearing.
1: Meantime, a billboard campaign has been launched in the nation's capital to illustrate concerns among small business about the CGT changes. Australian activists who were on board the Global Sumud Flotilla attempting to get aid to Gaza are calling on the federal government to take action against Israel over their treatment. 11 Australians were on board when they were intercepted and detained. Cabinet Minister Mark Butler has described the treatment as disgraceful. The activists have arrived in Australia today after being deported to Turkey. Activist Zach Schofield has called on the government to take a stronger stance.
3: How can we live in a safe world when our government continues to call this state a friend and ally? As long as this country calls Israel a friend, how can any of us be proud to be Australian?
1: WhatsApp accounts of a federal MP and staff were hacked in what is being described as a takeover by a foreign state actor. The hack in March forced the blocking of the app in parliamentary IT systems. The block was lifted last night. Australia has 43 days of petrol and 38 days of diesel. Energy Minister Chris Bowen says the nation's fuel security is looking good.
4: That's actually the highest diesel stockholding the country has had since the minimum stock obligation came in 2023, which in the face of all that pressure, the largest energy crisis in world history, one of our major refineries catching on fire, is an outcome that Australians can take confidence in.
1: The Pharmacy Guild of Australia is calling on the federal government to quickly fund vaccines as the diphtheria outbreak continues. The government is considering introducing a payment for pharmacists who administer the vaccines. Under existing arrangements, some patients are being charged administration fees. The Guild says any cost barrier can stop people from being vaccinated. Would you know the warning signs of a life-threatening allergic reaction to food? New research reveals just 5% of Australians can identify those signs and symptoms. CEO of Allergy and Anaphylaxis Australia, Sarah Emery, says that's despite Australia having one of the highest rates of food allergies in the world.
5: So important to know the signs of anaphylaxis. Persistent dizziness or collapse, difficulty breathing, sometimes noisy breathing, a swollen tongue or swelling and tightness of the throat, and wheeze and persistent cough as well.
1: She says if someone is showing any one of the signs, people need to act fast because the reaction can escalate quickly. And the New Zealand Pro World Surf League event has been paused after an Australian photographer was taken to hospital with bite wounds. It's understood the man is in good spirits after he was attacked by a seal in the water and suffered puncture wounds to an ankle and had a flipper ripped off. A code red has been called, which has put the men's semi-final event on hold. Turning to sport, Alex de Minaur will lead the Australian charge on the second day at the French Open. Last night, James Duckworth became the first Aussie to progress to the second round. There will be eight Australians in action tonight in the men's and women's first round draws.
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0: Okay, if you want to know what's happening with the weather over the next few days, I'm about to enlighten you. So tomorrow, 26th of May, it'll be cloudy. Very high chance of rain. Also a chance of a thunderstorm in the late afternoon and the evening. There'll be winds easterly, 15 to 20 kilometres per hour, tending northeasterly in the middle of the day, then becoming light in the evening. Overnight, the temperatures will fall between 9 and 14, with daytime temperatures reaching between 14 and 19. Then on Wednesday, it'll be partly cloudy, another day with a high chance of showers, most likely in the afternoon and evening. Chance of a thunderstorm in the afternoon and evening, light winds. Overnight temperatures falling to between 8 and 12, with daytime temperatures reaching between 16 and 20. And then on Thursday, again, cloudy, very high chance of showers, chance of a thunderstorm in the afternoon and evening. Winds southeasterly, 15 to 20 kilometres per hour, turning southerly during the arvo. Overnight temperatures falling to between 9 and 13, with daytime temperatures reaching between 14 and 18.
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0: Okay, you're listening to Chrome Waves Radio. We're broadcasting right across northeast Wiradjuri country this afternoon. Hope your Monday is going well. This is new music from out of Canada. Not a new band, though. They've been around for a long time. They're called The New Pornographers. They have a new single out. It's called Pure Sticker Shock.

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1: Songs you love, songs you like, songs you haven't heard for years, songs you can't stand, and songs you've forgotten. Even songs you never knew existed. That's right, I'll play them all. My name is David, and on every second, third, fourth, and even fifth Tuesday of every month from 3 p.m. until 6 p.m. I'll be here on air at KRR FM Community Radio. 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
2: Okay, if you're looking to increase your physical activity or get a bit more fit, which let's face it, I mean, most of us are in that boat. There's a couple of things on tomorrow. That is Tuesday tomorrow. So the Ross and Ramblers walking group are meeting. They start at 8:30 a.m. So nice early start down on Cox's Creek Road this time. They meet at a different place usually each time. This time it's Cox's Creek Road. And if you park at Springfield Gate. So if you've never been before, you want to know more about it, rather than just showing up and have a chat to someone, you can give Eric and Leslie a call on 0410 015 889, and everyone is welcome to attend the Ross and Ramblers walking group. And also tomorrow there's a winter dance exercise group in Ralston. It's on at 10 till 11 at the Anglican Church Hall in Mudgee Street. So yeah, it's movement to music, suits all levels of fitness, from seated to standing. It commences tomorrow, so you get in early, be there the first day. 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You do need to register, and it's for over 18 years only. So give Health One a call for further info and to register, I assume. It's on their number's 02-6357-6150. Okay, just before, way back before the break, we heard another track from Arlo Parks with Beams, and before that, of course, was Jeff Buckley with Last Goodbye. This is another old one, a 90s track. It's a cover. It's called Mrs. Robinson. It's by the Lemonheads.

0: That was Ages and Ages with Up High, Down Low. I think they're from Portland in the United States. Those guys, they've been around for a little while too, but that's new from them. It's that time. 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

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Okay, we've got a couple more tracks, or a few more tracks before we get into the next hour and the news. This is new from The Strokes from out of New York. This is Falling Out of Love.

0: out of love by the Strokes. And of course, we probably wouldn't have the Strokes without these guys. This is Lou Reed and John Cale from the Velvet Underground. This is Open House.
1: Please, come over to 81st Street. 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
1: Hello, I'm Peter Hislop. A second death as a result of the diphtheria outbreak has been recorded in the Top End. It's understood a man in his early 60s with pre-existing conditions was living with the disease in a remote community. He died at Alice Springs Hospital yesterday. At least 242 cases have been recorded. The director of Australia's intelligence agency has defended the decision to leave the terror threat level at probable in light of the Bondi terror attack. ASIO Director General Mike Burgess has given evidence at the Royal Commission on Anti-Semitism and Social Cohesion. He says the agency did not have sufficient funding to deal with terror threats prior to the attack.
2: Probable means greater than 50% chance someone will advocate or plan or undertake an act of terror. The next level up is expected. But in the current system, that requires us to have specific intelligence that there is a plan and a location for an act of terror. And in the absence of not having that, it won't go to expected.
1: The Nationals have called for changes to the Sex Discrimination Act to define gender on a biological basis following a prominent federal court case. This month, the federal court ruled transgender woman Roxanne Tickle was directly discriminated against when kicked off the women-only Giggle for Girls social media app. It's a decision which sets precedents on future discrimination cases for transgender people, but Nationals leader Matt Canavan says the definition should be changed.
3: We don't want to take rights away from anyone, but it is now clear that the changes that were made to the Sex Discrimination Act almost 15 years ago now have taken rights away from people like Sal, from the women of Australia.
1: Independent MP Allegra Spender says she's open to having conversations about forming a new independence party. Senator David Pocock has joined calls to form the party to combat a surge in support for One Nation and to get around political donation restrictions. Allegra Spender says she's concerned about parts of the country where she doesn't see an effective opposition.
4: But I'm certainly open to having the conversations because I think this is the moment that we need to consider what sort of political system is going to best meet the needs of what Australians ask for, because people are worried. I think people are genuinely worried about some of the challenges we face. They want to see move in a direction that they get, you know, they're really passionate and excited about, and they're concerned about the options they have on the table.
1: Women will have greater access to information about perimenopause and menopause under a new national campaign. Shannon Kirkwood reports.
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1: And Australian swimmer James Magnusson has finished last in the 100-metre freestyle in the Enhanced Games. The sporting event allows athletes to use performance-enhancing drugs. Magnusson clocked 49.44 seconds, well below his best time of 47.1 set in 2012. And in the NRL, there are reports the Games' chief executive, Andrew Abdo, has suddenly resigned, with ARLC chair Peter Volandis to govern in the interim. Abdo has been at the helm for 6 years, guiding the NRL through the COVID pandemic and restrictions. The news is expected to be confirmed later today.
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9: is Crime Waves. You're with Band taking through till 3 p.m. It's time for a bit of a dub day afternoon. I think this is Third World with Cool Meditation.

Young with From Down There, and just before that, Sydney band Egoism with Time for the Needy, and before that was Pia Mia with Hey Haters. 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We've still got a little bit of time left though, so we're going to squeeze in a few more tracks. This is Etsu Mahikaya with Le Dub.

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4: Everyone's welcome to the Community Charity Shop in Candos on Sunday, March 31st from 10 till 2, celebrating our 13th birthday, donating over $1 million back into the community and renovating and purchasing the shop. 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
5: Slight error in that last announcement for the community shop in Angus Avenue, Candos. The date for the birthday celebrations is on the 31st of May. That's Sunday, the 31st of May, not March, as mentioned. Apologise for that mistake.
6: Okay, just before the break we heard from NGK and Wiz Kaflaw with Girl Next Door. 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

0: That was the Best Sound Lakes on 98.7 FM. 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
1: Good afternoon, I'm Peter Hislop. The Prime Minister has defended the government's tax reforms as three key changes, including cutting the capital gains tax discount for some, are introduced to Parliament this week. Forcing the changes into one bill is being seen as an attempt to wedge the opposition, who support the tax cuts for workers but are against the capital gains tax discount changes. Anthony Albanese says consultation will be completed later.
2: We will have a second tranche of legislation which will deal with the implementation of details. That's the normal way that tax policy has been implemented for a long period of time.
1: The Health Minister, Mark Butler, says an investigation may be established into the diphtheria outbreak in remote Indigenous communities as a second death is recorded. A man in his early 60s with pre-existing conditions was living with the disease in a remote community and died at Alice Springs Hospital yesterday. At least 242 cases have been recorded. A federal MP claims traditional owners of land in western New South Wales have contacted him alleging sacred sites are being destroyed to make way for renewable energy. The state government is building new transmission lines as part of the Central West Arana Renewable Energy Zone at the Cope State Forest. Clare MP Andrew Gee says traditional owners claim a culturally significant rock shelter has been bulldozed to make way for the new infrastructure.
3: There are two things I think that people really find galling about this whole thing. The destruction of so many of our native trees. It's the destruction of our native wildlife, including baby birds. It's the destruction of Wiradjuri cultural heritage, but it's also the hypocrisy.
1: The Queensland State Government will introduce laws preventing convicted child and serial killers from applying for parole. The laws would apply to prisoners serving a life sentence. Corrective Services Minister Laura Gerber says the existing laws mean only multiple murderers and child killers can be blocked from applying for parole. Australia has one of the highest rates of food allergy in the world, yet there's a lack of understanding about the signs or symptoms of severe allergic reaction. New research released during Food Allergy Week shows one in four Australians know how to help in a food allergy emergency, and 72% are unaware allergy to any food could be fatal. CEO of Allergy and Anaphylaxis Australia, Sarah Emery, explains the findings.
4: The new research has revealed quite dangerous gaps in allergy first aid knowledge that ultimately could put lives at risk. Only 5% of Australians know how to tell if someone is having a life-threatening allergic reaction to food, and only a quarter would actually know the correct steps to help.
1: A note, this next story contains the name of an Indigenous person who has died. The remains of an Aboriginal stockman who died in 1959 have been handed back to his family, who will rebury him on country. Thomas Cowell was droving cattle in South Australia's far north when he was found dead, suspected of a heart attack, aged about 65. Police buried the man at a nearby dam, but in 1966 the gravesite was disturbed by flooding. The remains were sent to the South Australian Museum when family couldn't be contacted. Elders helped identify the extended family, who will return the remains home in the Widgera National Park. And in F1, Australian Oscar Piastri says his McLaren team looked silly following an 11th finish in the Canadian Grand Prix. The decision to start on intermediate tyres, expecting rain, has been blamed, while others were on slicks. Mercedes teenager Kimi Antonelli made it four consecutive Formula One Grand Prix victories.
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2: 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Okay, now we're going to hear from George Michael with Faith. Then Hungry Eyes, Eric Carmen. And then Christina Alija with What a Girl Wants. Here we go, Faith.

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Tune in every Tuesday morning for Marie's Brekkie Show from 7 to 9 a.m. and every second Tuesday afternoon from 3 to 6 p.m. for a great mix of music, both new and old. 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

0: howdy, partner. My name is Erin. 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
2: If you'd like to join the Ralston Ramblers walking group, they meet every Tuesday and Thursday mornings starting at 8:30 at this time of the year in autumn. Our next walk is 26th of May, tomorrow, Tuesday. They're meeting at Cox's Crown Road Park at Springfield Gate. And then they're meeting again on the 28th on Thursday at the Ralston Showground. Everyone welcome. For further information, phone Eric and Leslie on 0419 015 889. Okay, now we're going to hear from a number of songs by the Cold Chisel, starting with Cheap Wine, Choir Girl, and Forever Now.

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2: Good afternoon, I'm Peter Hislop. The first National Anti-Corruption Commissioner, Paul Brereton, has resigned. In a statement, he says criticisms against him about potential conflicts of interest are drawing attention away from the Commission's core purpose. He also says while he will continue to resist any suggestion of impropriety, he has decided it is time to step aside and allow a new Commissioner to lead. Two independent MPs are urging the government to slow down on removing the capital gains tax discount as promised in the federal budget. Noah Second reports from Canberra.
3: Scrapping the tax break for capital gains was the centrepiece of Labor's 2026-27 budget in an effort to combat rising housing costs. However, independent MPs Allegra Spender and Zali Steggall say removing the entire tax break, including for shares and businesses, will disincentivise startups across all sectors. Ms Spender says the government should take a breath and reconsider the tax changes.
4: We need to make sure we get it right for growing both prosperity as well as fairness.
3: Treasurer Jim Chalmers says tying capital gains tax to inflation is unlikely to impact business investment.
2: A senior New South Wales police official says in the months leading up to the Bondi terror attack, there was an ongoing threat to the Jewish community. The Royal Commission on Anti-Semitism and Social Cohesion has been told staffing resources were bolstered in 2024 to deal with an increase in anti-Semitic incidents. Assistant Commissioner Leanne McCusker says the police operations were to reassure the Jewish community.
5: Due to that increase of offences with the increased reporting of anti-Semitic offences, to also then ensure a rapid response.
2: A Senate estimates hearing has been told the Inland Rail project cost of $45.6 billion was a modest estimate. The blowout figure caused the government to hit the brakes on the Melbourne to Brisbane project, with the line to now terminate in the New South Wales town of Parkes. Infrastructure Department Secretary Jim Betts says some of the biggest sticking points involved several pending approvals for the route in Queensland. The founder of a women-only social media app who was forced to pay damages to a transgender woman for discrimination says calls to introduce biological gender definitions in the Sex Discrimination Act do not amount to a culture war. This month, the federal court ruled transgender woman Roxanne Tickle was directly discriminated against by the founder Sal Grover when kicked off the women-only Giggle for Girls app. The decision sets precedence on future discrimination cases for transgender people, but Sal Grover says her calls go beyond the court decision.
6: Women and girls need protections in law. We need accuracy in law and reality in law. And the girls currently going to school who are not drinking water because they don't want to use the bathroom, they don't have time to wait.
2: And AFL great former Australian of the Year and motor neuron disease support advocate Neil Danaher has died. Neil battled his condition for 13 years and has been honoured for his work with Fight MND and the Big Freeze. He was 65. And NRL's chief executive Andrew Abdo has resigned, with ARLC chair Peter Volandis to govern in the interim. Abdo has described the game now as vibrant and healthy.
7: The exciting part is, and I really believe this in all aspects, rugby league is only just getting started on its growth potential. The game is scratching the surface of what is possible, and there is literally no limit to where this game will go.
2: He is leaving to join Tennis Australia.
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9: Right, now I'm going to play just something completely different. Let's play. I've got a CD here of Backstreet Boys. I haven't played any of their music for a long time. So let's listen to some of that. It was recorded in 1995-96 in New York City. So Backstreet Boys with, oh, I've got the wrong glasses on. No wonder I can't see. We've Got It Going On is the first one. Quit Playing Games With My Heart. and As Long As You Love Me. Backstreet Boys.

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5: Okay, now we've got the Backstreet Boys again with Hey Mr. DJ, keep playing this song, then I'll never break your heart. 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

0: Everyone's welcome to the Community Charity Shop in Candos on Sunday, March 31st from 10 till 2, celebrating our 13th birthday, donating over $1 million back into the community and renovating and purchasing the shop. So join us, say hi to the many friendly volunteers, enjoy free drinks, food, music and giveaways. 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
1: 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The date for the birthday celebrations is on the 31st of May. That's Sunday, the 31st of May, not March, as mentioned. Apologise for that mistake.
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3: I've got a community announcement to make. The Black and Coloured Sheep Breeding Association is holding Ralston Wool and Fibre Muster on Sunday the 7th of June in the Ralston Community Hall from 10 till 3. If you're interested in that, the Black and Coloured Sheep Breeders Association is holding Ralston's Wool and Fibre Muster on Sunday the 7th of June at the Ralston Community Hall. 10 o'clock start, going through till 3 o'clock. Okay, next couple of songs we have is, first one is Darling, then Get Down, You're the One for Me, and Set Adrift on Memory Bliss.

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1: Good afternoon, I'm Peter Hislop. A probe into government response to the diphtheria outbreak in the Northern Territory has been flagged amid news of a second death at Alice Springs Hospital. Aboriginal health service providers and residents in remote communities say they feel as though the Territory government doesn't care. It's been criticised for a lack of information about the outbreak, which is now also reported in WA, South Australia and Queensland. At least 242 cases have been reported this year. The inaugural head of the National Anti-Corruption Commission has resigned after nearly 3 years in the job. Noah Second reports from Canberra.
2: Paul Brereton today announced he will resign from his role as commissioner in early July. Under his leadership, the NAC came under fire for the handling of referrals related to the robo-debt scheme, and Mr. Brereton himself was criticised for holding a consultative role for the Inspector General of the Australian Defence Force while head of the anti-corruption body. In a statement, Mr. Brereton says focusing on his actions draws attention away from the Commission's core purpose of strengthening integrity in the Commonwealth public sector. It comes just weeks after the Deputy Commissioner, Nicole Rose, announced her decision to also step down.
1: The federal government's tax reforms are under scrutiny from both the Coalition and the Greens, with key changes including to the capital gains tax discount to be introduced this week. While the Coalition is criticising the end of the capital gains tax discount, the government will need the support of the Greens to pass the measures. Greens leader Larissa Waters told the ABC the changes don't go far enough.
3: This is a massive missed opportunity to actually address the unfairness that those property investor tax perks had baked into our system for almost 30 years now, that has turbocharged the housing crisis.
1: Former Australian of the Year, AFL Essendon great and motor neuron disease research advocate Neil Danaher has died. In a statement, his family said he brought light and laughter wherever he went, loved deeply and was loved just as much in return by family and friends. In 2025, he accepted the Australian of the Year award, assisted with an artificial voice.
4: I chose to fight because if I didn't, how could I expect anyone else to? I thought, if people truly understood the challenges we face, they'd join the fight with me. And you have. Oh, how you have.
1: He was 65. New research has found Australians are becoming less likely to move jobs, creating a group labelled reluctant stayers. RMIT University researchers found workers are anxious about identity threats, where people feel uncertain about their value or future at work and AI. The study found cost of living pressures are also making it difficult for staff to move jobs. NRL boss Andrew Abdo has resigned to become CEO at Tennis Australia. Abdo led rugby league through the pandemic in close relationship with ARLC chair Peter Valandis. Andrew Abdo has thanked those who worked with him in his 6 years at the helm.
5: Defying the impossible during COVID, Vegas, international expansion, the growth of the women's game, and more recently the exciting growth into the Pacific, which I believe will be an unbelievable opportunity for not only Australians, but the people all around New Zealand, Papua New Guinea, Fiji, Tonga and Samoa.
1: Rain for southern and eastern Australia and dry out west. The Weather Bureau's Alana Cherney has the forecast.
6: Area of enhanced shower, rain and thunderstorm activity through southern and eastern Australia over the next few days. Very different tomorrow out west, where we have a high pressure ridge continue to bring benign and settled conditions.
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8: 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Okay, let's get back to Cold Chisel with When the War Was Over, Standing on the Outside, and Saturday Night.

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3: Righto, I've got Ian Moss now with Telephone Booth and Tucker's Daughter, and then Pink with Just Like a Pill. Let's go.

Right, I've got a reminder for you. I had forgotten about this myself, but I must go before the end of the week. Out of this world astrophotography exhibition has landed at the Candos Museum. Southern Sky Astrophotography 2024, Australia's premier celebration of celestial photography, has landed at our very own Candos Museum. Showcasing the evocative winners of the 21st annual David Marlin Awards, the show is at Candos Museum until May 31st. That means it ends on May 31st and they'll be taking it down then, so don't leave it till the 31st. I'm thinking of going on Thursday or Friday. 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Okay, let's go back to some more music. Pam's here, going to have some great music for you after the 6 o'clock news. Let's listen to Matt Cohen with Walking in Femsis, then Shania Twain with That Don't Impress Me Much, and Heart with All I Want to Do Is Make Love to You.

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1: Hello, I'm Peter Hislop. Tributes are flowing for AFL legend, motor neuron disease research advocate and former Australian of the Year, Neil Danaher. Danaher was one of four brothers who all played for Essendon, making history in 1990 to play in the same game for the same AFL-VFL club. He fought MND for 13 years and his work with Fight MND and the Big Freeze earned him the Australian of the Year award last year. Speaking in Parliament this afternoon, Anthony Albanese says Mr Danaher's remarkable legacy won't be forgotten.
2: Above all, it will be carried in the hearts of everyone who found new strength and, yes, new hope in their fight because of the extraordinary example that Neil set. May this wonderful Australian rest in peace. Yeah.
1: The family has accepted an offer from the Victorian Government for a state funeral. He was 65. The Royal Commission on Anti-Semitism and Social Cohesion has been told the Australian Federal Police was on increased vigilance in the lead-up to the Bondi terror attack. The Royal Commission has also heard resources at Australia's intelligence agency, ASIO, were stretched to deal with threats. AFP Assistant Commissioner Stephen Nutt says the organisation was on alert ahead of the Hanukkah event.
3: And that was communicated amongst our staff in terms of increased vigilance. And by that I mean understanding our subjects of investigations, our ongoing investigations, plus also how we receive and triage threat information in the lead up of the holiday period.
1: The Victorian Coroner's Court has heard about Desi Freeman's final moments before a fatal confrontation at his hideout in the state's northeast. The court heard police used foam bullets and gas canisters before shooting Freeman. The man was the subject of the state's biggest manhunt after he shot dead officers Neil Thompson and Vadim Devart Hotar. Women will have greater access to information about perimenopause and menopause under a national campaign. Shannon Kirkwood has more.
4: The campaign follows a parliamentary inquiry which found women entered the life stage without adequate information on support, symptoms and treatment options. Specialist GP Dr. Ramya Raman is part of the campaign.
5: There are safe and effective treatments for perimenopause and menopause that will be suited to your personal circumstances and your medical history. It actually will help improve your quality of life. So it's really important to speak to your GP or speak to your doctor regarding that.
4: Women typically enter menopause between 45 and 60, and perimenopause can start in a woman's late 30s.
1: And Australians are being urged to learn how to respond and identify a severe allergic reaction. New research has found just one in four Australians know how to help in a food allergy emergency, while 5% can identify the signs and symptoms. Those include difficulty breathing or noisy breathing, swelling of the tongue, swelling or tightness of the throat, wheezing or persistent coughing and dizziness or collapse. CEO of Allergy and Anaphylaxis Australia, Sarah Emery, says waiting to act can be deadly.
6: Giving an adrenaline device to someone thought to be having anaphylaxis can potentially save their life. People are often frightened that, you know, they might do the wrong thing, but in the case of anaphylaxis, it's the hesitation that can cause rapid deterioration and sadly a loss of life.
1: And in State of Origin, Mitchell Moses is in doubt for Game 1 as the New South Wales playmaker struggles with a hamstring issue. It could pave the way for a debut from Ethan Strange. Moses was training with the Blues in Gosford today, but he has been sent for scans by staff after feeling tightness. Game 1 kicks off on Wednesday.
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9: And the weather forecast for tomorrow, Tuesday, the 26th of May, is cloudy. Very high chance of rain. The chance of a thunderstorm in the late afternoon and evening. Winds easterly 15 to 20 kilometres per hour, tending northeasterly in the middle of the day, then becoming light in the evening. Overnight temperatures falling to between 9 degrees and 14 degrees, with daytime temperatures reaching between 14 and 19 degrees.
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9: Hi, everyone. Welcome to my show. You're listening to Pam and I am Wiradjuri. And I begin today by acknowledging the Wiradjuri people, the traditional custodians of the land on which I am broadcasting from today. And I pay my respects to our ancestors, our elders, past, present and emerging. I extend that respect to Aboriginal and Torres Strait Islander people listening to KRR 98.7 FM today. Thank you, Wendy, for a great show. I hope everyone enjoyed Wendy's show. Today I've just got a bit of everything again. So starting off sometime in the 80s, actually probably closer to towards 2000, Christine Arnoux, and it's 'Cause I'm Free. And it's 6:07 and 17 degrees here in Kendos.

0: And that was Dream with their second hit off their album On Volume 1, You Are the Best. And little known fact is that the keyboard player was Brian Cox, who is a famous scientist, physicist, and he was playing their keyboards. And prior to that, I had Christine Anu from Come My Way, her album, and the song was 'Cause I'm Free. Word from my sponsors, and I'll be back with a song by The Script.
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2: Everyone's welcome to the Community Charity Shop in Candos on Sunday, March 31st from 10 till 2, celebrating our 13th birthday, donating over $1 million back into the community and renovating and purchasing the shop. 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
1: Slight error in that last announcement for the community shop in Angus Avenue, Candos. The date for the birthday celebrations is on the 31st of May. That's Sunday, the 31st of May, not March, as mentioned. Apologise for that mistake.
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0: Well, that was new music by Duran Duran, and it was a disco remix with Horse Meat and Nile Rodgers from their album, only released this year, and Free to Love, song of the same name. Before that was Taxi Ride, Australian band, from their second album. This one was released in 2002, Garage Mahal, and the song was How I Got This Way. And actually, they've split up. So if you go and see Taxi Ride, the band members have got two bands floating around and they call themselves Taxi Ride. So if you go and see them in one place and then go and see them in another place and think, that's not the same guys, that's why, because they're still going around as Taxi Ride even though they've got – the band has broken up. The third song there was I Want That Man by Debbie Harry from her Most of All, The Best of Deborah Harry. And we started that set off with another new release from The Script, an Irish band, and it's from their 8th studio album, Man in the Arena, with the song of the same name. A word from our sponsors and I'll be back with a song by the Divinals.
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0: And that was the Goo Goo Dolls with Iris. Before that was Bon Jovi from their album Crossroad Always. And we started that set off with Sleeping Beauty from the Divinyls from What a Life album. Now I've just got a couple of announcements. KRR 98.7 FM community announcement. KPT Winter Market, Sunday the 31st of May from 10 a.m. to 2 p.m. Stalls inside and outside the hall with a great range of goodies to offer, including food and drinks. New stall holders are welcome, so if you need to book a site, please phone Dot Pike on 0414 395 614. The market is located in the KPT Hall on the Castlereagh Highway, gateway to the magnificent KPT Valley. Once again, Sunday the 31st of May from 10 a.m, fundraising for the upkeep of the hall, keeping you in touch with our community, KRRFM. Now I also have the Kandos IGA specials this week. 24-pack Peter's Drumstick ice cream varieties cut to $20 per box. 16-gram Smith's Crackers selected varieties, half price at $2 each. 400 to 500-gram Lego's pasta sauce varieties, half price at $2.30 per jar. 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IGA Kandos, proud sponsor of KRRFM. So it is now 9 minutes to seven. You're listening to Pam on KRRFM. 17 degrees still here in Kandos. And I'm just about to play Wendy Matthews, Friday's Child.
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0: And that was The Pretenders with Brass in Pocket. Before that, Baker Boy and Bernard Fanning, Wish You Well. And before that was Simply Red, Gotia and Mick Hartnell with The Air That I Breathe. Before the hour, we had Accidentally In Love, from Shrek 2 with The Counting Crows. And we started the whole set off with Wendy Matthews from her album Lily, Friday's Child. A word from our sponsors and I'll be back with a song by Simple Minds.
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0: And that was a remake of Bachelor Girls' song Blind from, when was that? Oh, sorry, I can't see. 1998, I think it was, when she released that song. And they are Bachelor Girl. It was, will be in Mackay on the 30th of May and then in Bendigo on the 31st of July if you want to catch up with Bachelor Girl. And before that we had Before You Go by Lewis Capaldi from his Divinely Uninspired to a Hellish Extent album, and we started the set off with Simple Minds from their Once Upon a Time album Alive and Kicking. A word from our sponsors and I'll be back with a song by James.
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3: 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The blues of Bessie Smith and Leadbelly. The big band sounds of Glenn Miller or Dave Brubeck. The instrumentals of Miles Davis or John Coltrane. The vocals of Louis, Ella and Frank. And the Australian sounds of Don Burrows and James Morrison. 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

0: Hi, you're listening to Pam on KRRFM. It is 14 minutes to 8. That was U2 from their Rattle and Hum album, All I Want Is You. Before that, Amy Shark from her Love Monster album, Adore. Adele from her 30 album, Easy On Me, and we started that set off with James, and the song was laid and the album was laid as well. A word from our sponsors and we'll be back with a song by Robbie Williams.
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0: And that was Kids in the Kitchen with their first hit single in 1983. That one was released, Change in Mood, but that was the dance version from the album The Kids All Mixed Up. And before that was Robbie Williams from his album Life Through a Lens, Let Me Entertain You. Now I just have a KRR 98.7 FM community announcement. Kendos Rylstone Community Radio Incorporated, that's KRR FM, the station you are now listening to, hold open meetings on the last Wednesday every 3 months at the end of each season. The next meeting will be on Wednesday the 27th of May. Then Wednesday the 26th of August will be the AGM, and then again we'll have another meeting on Wednesday the 25th of November. They're all held at 5:30 p.m. And we meet in the meeting room at the studios of KRRFM, 50 Angus Avenue, Candos. All are welcome. Keeping you in touch with our community, KRRFM. It is 2 minutes to eight. You're listening to Pam on KRRFM. Still 17 degrees, hasn't dropped any lower. Another word from our sponsors, and I'll be back with a song by Tony Brangston.
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0: And sorry, that was Tony Braxton, and it's from her album Secrets, and we're starting off with Unbreak My Heart.

0: Sorry, people, just laughing at the messages on my phone. That was Icona Pop and Charlie XCX with I Love It. And before that, we had Keith Urban with Summer Breeze. That's the first time I've heard that. That sounds really good. And we started that set off with, we had George Michael, Faith, and started that off with Toni Braxton from her Secrets album, Unbreak My Heart. Now, word from our sponsors, and I'll be back with a song by Don Henley.
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0: Now, word from our sponsors, and we'll be back with a song by the Rembrandts.
1: Everyone's welcome to the Community Charity Shop in Candos on Sunday, March 31st from 10 till 2, celebrating our 13th birthday, donating over $1 million back into the community and renovating and purchasing the shop. 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
2: 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The date for the birthday celebrations is on the 31st of May. That's Sunday, the 31st of May, not March, as mentioned. Apologise for that mistake.
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And you're listening to Pam on KRRFM, 27 minutes to 9. That was Belinda Carlisle from her album A Woman and a Man in Too Deep. The Bee Gees, You Should Be Dancing, from their number ones album. And In Excess, Afterglow, from their Switch album. And we started that set off with The Boys of Summer from Don Henley, from his Building the Perfect Beast album.

0: And that was Guru Josh, and from his Infinity album, and the song was Infinity. Before that, Hungry Eyes from Dirty Dancing, Eric Carmen, and we start that off with The Remnants, Just the Way It Is, from their greatest hits. Now, I just have a KRR 98.7 FM community announcement. National Reconciliation Week. Council is inviting the community to take part in a series of events across the region as part of National Reconciliation Week 2026. Starts on Wednesday, the 27th of May, going through to the 3rd of June, celebrating our shared journey towards reconciliation. The events provide opportunities for residents to come together, learn, reflect and recognise the histories, cultures and contributions of Aboriginal and Torres Strait Islander peoples. In Gulgong, the community is invited to tour the Narbang Resource Garden and attend the official opening of the Memorial Garden at the Red Hill Environmental Education Centre on Wednesday, 27th of May, from 10 a.m. to 12 p.m. Morning tea will be provided. The Memorial Garden has been created as a space of remembrance and recognition, honouring the courage and strength of First Nation warriors. In Kandos, the Wirrumbilly Indigenous Plants Community Garden will be open on Saturday the 30th of May from 10 a.m. to 2 p.m. as part of the NUCO Activities Weekend. And these are paid activities. Visitors will have the opportunity to assist in tagging native plants with their botanical and Aboriginal names and uses, while also learning more about local Indigenous plants and culture. National Reconciliation Week is held annually from the 27th of May to the 3rd of June and encourages all Australians to learn about shared histories, cultures and achievements, and to explore how each of us can contribute to achieving reconciliation in Australia. Community members are encouraged to attend and support these important local events. More information, including booking details for the Kandos activity, is available on Council's website and social media channels. So for to contact, the website is, let me look, ecouncil@midwestern.newsouthwales.gov.au, or you can telephone 1300 765 002 or call 0263 782 850. Okay then, so that's the community announcement for National Reconciliation Week starting on Wednesday this week, the 27th of June. Now a word from our sponsors and I'll be back with a song by the Eurythmics.
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0: And that was Johnny Cash with his song Hurt. And before that, I had the Eurythmics from their Touch album, Here Comes the Rain Again. Thank you for listening to my show. You've been listening to Pam on KRRFM. 1 minute, no, 9 o'clock now. 17 degrees here in Candos. I hope you've enjoyed the show. I won't be here for the next 2 weeks, so I'll catch up with you around the 13th of June, I think it is. So have a safe week, and I'll see you all then. Bye.
1: 25th of May 2026. This is Aussie Music Weekly, your weekly fix of new, local and independent Australian music. Coming up on this week's show, got the brand new single from those Western Australian popsters, Spacey Jane. Got the very latest piece of Tasty Blues from the ladies of Hussey Hicks. And we head back to Western Australia for the brand new single from Dice. In our in-focus interview, we're heading down to Tasmania and introducing you to an act called the DK Effect. Meanwhile, in the backtrack segment, heading all the way back to the mid part of the 90s decade for something from Melbourne legends themselves, the Meanies. All that and stacks more, so do hope you can stay with us. Well, to kick things off, it's past In Focus interviewees here on the show, Rose Carleo Band. About to hit the play button for you on what is the title track from their latest album, which was released the week before last. And it's a song about endurance, healing, and the emotional weight of time. Now, the band are actually in the middle of their album launch tour at the moment. Here are the all-important remaining dates for you where you can see the Rose Carleo Band. May the 30th, they're at the Duke in Newtown in Sydney. June 27, they're playing as part of the Chasing Winter Festival at Sawtell on the mid-north coast of New South Wales. July the 9th, they're at the Duke of George in East Fremantle. August 21, they're playing Flamingos Live in New Lambton in Newcastle. And August the 22nd at Dead Set in Darlinghurst in Sydney. So let's get things underway. Here it is, the new single for the Rose Carleo Band, the title track from their brand new album, This Is 42 Days.

sounds there of Western Australian trio Full Nelson and from their EP Bad Dreams Deluxe. That one there is called Keepsake. It's a song dedicated to loved ones. And the band are currently touring over in the UK and Europe. Thanks so much for your company. You are tuned to Aussie Music Weekly as we come to you around Australia on the Community Radio Network and heard through your local community radio station. It's Noddy here. Up shortly, going to introduce you to a Brisbane artist called Tian. I got a rest and bitch face. I don't know if you were late. Also on the way, the new single for Hussey Hicks. Feel

coming up on this week's show. We do our In Focus interview segment. As always, this time around, we're heading to Tasmania and chatting with the band The DK Effect. Whilst later in the program, it's the Backtrack segment. This time around, we're heading back to the mid part of the 90s decade for something from the Meanies. Well, on to Western Australian popsters Spacey Jane now, and another track from their upcoming EP, Exit Wounds, which is not too far away now. June the 12th, it's going to drop. This one is a song about rationalising a relationship breakup. Now, the group have really announced a tour for November and December where they're going to be playing consecutive dates at the same venue and also offering their fans a two-show pass so that ticket holders are able to gain access to both shows night after night. So quite a novel idea indeed. In the meantime, though, here is the new single for Spacey Jane, I Never See Her.

0: not a bad track there from Brisbane artist Tien, and from her debut EP, Life is Weird. That one is called Bitch Face. All the tracks on the EP apparently relate to growing up in her 20s, and she's got a couple of upcoming shows, if you like the sounds of Tien, where you can go along and see her play live. May the 27th at the Brightside in Brisbane's Fortitude Valley, and June the 4th at the Black Bear Lodge, also in Brisbane's Fortitude Valley precinct. You are listening to Aussie Music Weekly, coming to you around Australia on the Community Radio Network, and around about this time each week, we do our In Focus interview. From Tasmania and comprised of 9 members is the group The DK Effect. Now, they released their debut album in 2021 and they've got a new album on the way, but in the meantime, they've got some new music to share in the form of the track What Happened to Love. And so to get the lowdown on the single and a little bit about the band itself, we welcome David from The DK Effect to Aussie Music Weekly. Hey, David, how are you doing?
1: Yeah, good. Thanks, Noddy. And thanks for talking with me and for supporting our music.
0: No worries at all. Well, the formation of the band is a little bit of an interesting one, as whilst I understand that the majority of the members came from a former group, the rest have a real variety of musical backgrounds. So how about you talk us through how the DK Effect came to be?
1: Well, the DK Effect was born from another band, as you mentioned. That band was formed in 2016. It was kind of put together because I was producing demos. And I contacted a singer friend to come and sing on the demos who liked the actual material and said, let's form a band, which I wasn't planning to do at the time. But then within a week, she'd formed a band. So we were out performing and that went pretty well. We recorded an album, which got some good responses and some good airplay. But then she decided to retire. So Crystal Campbell, who was also in that band, and Alex Folvig, we decided that we wanted to carry on. So we then formed the DK Effect. Doing similar sort of music, but obviously writing more since then. And we've been recording and performing since then.
0: There you go. Well, the standout dynamic about this band is that you've got a whopping 4 vocalists. So what sort of challenges does this add to, the creative process?
1: I have to say it doesn't add any challenges. It helps a lot because I can't sing, but I write the material. I produce these awful demos and then I bring the singers in and they just take it to a whole new level and really release the potential of the songs, which is actually my favorite part of the process. When they come in to record the demos in the form that they should be, that sort of makes the hairs on the back of my neck stand up, and I get very excited at that point. And then we take you through to rehearsal and performance after that.
0: Do you have a particular vocalist in mind when you're writing?
1: No, I leave it up to them, actually. So we have 3 female vocals and 1 male vocal, and I just let them sort it out between them, because we kind of do what I call heathen gospel, so there's a lot of call and response, so they're all kind of singing quite a lot in all the tracks, and so they decide when they've heard the demos who's going to sing what. And I have to say a lot of the vocal arrangements come from them, and as I said, they bring it to life. It's amazing.

0: Well, as I said at the outset, the group released its debut album 5 years ago, and this was recorded at a studio inside Hobart's Museum of Old and New Art, which I understand you've also again used for some of the forthcoming album release. Now, that studio, it's a really interesting one because it's also viewable by visitors to the museum. So what sort of impact does that add to the overall recording process?
1: Oh, that added a lot of fun, actually, because when you're recording, you're actually part of the museum. So you're almost like an exhibit. You know, you're doing a take and then you're going back and listen to playback. And as you're wandering around to playback, you can see all these people with headphones on peering through a window at you, which is, I have to say, I wasn't looking forward to it, but it was actually really fun to see people's reactions.
0: Yeah, it's almost like playing to a live audience, really, I guess.
1: Yeah, in a way, yeah. But it was just, you know, interesting to be in that space within a museum. Obviously, it's a creative place anyway. And it's in a beautiful spot. It's amazing. They've got these great big windows overlooking the bay. And it's really sort of fertile environment to record and create. So it was a fabulous experience.

0: Okay, we're going to shortly play the current single, What Happened to Love. But before we do, how much of an indication is this of the rest of the tracks that is going to appear on that upcoming album release?
1: Well, that's interesting because a lot of albums these days, and I've felt it for a long time, that you have to produce a style within an album. So you've got to sort of, from start to finish, you've got to fit within the parameters of funk or soul or whatever your style is. But this one's very eclectic and very mixed up. And I sort of think back to the Beatles in their later period where every song was so different. I found that really interesting. So this is kind of style-wise. We've got funk, we've got soul, we've got blues. There's three a cappella tracks on there. So it's a kind of real mixture. The underlying style, I guess, is the soul, the funk, the heathen gospel, the R&B, and the blues.
0: All right, well, let's talk about the lyrical component now of the current single, which I've read is about a relationship that's in a little bit of trouble. So from which perspective of the relationship breakup is the story being told here?
1: It's being told from one perspective, but actually, yeah, mainly from one perspective, from the male perspective, obviously, because as the songwriter, that's what I know. But it's I have to say, I'm a bit dubious to talk about the lyrics in this because it's not very cool to talk about the origin of this song. It's part of a musical that I wrote, which isn't a particularly cool thing to do. So it's a story about a couple who are breaking up from the male perspective. So it gave me license to sort of really push the boundaries of what I could say. I really spend a long time on lyrics, even though some people might not think so when they hear it. But I think they're really important, and it's really difficult to get the meaning, the syllabic rhythm, and something interesting to say all within 3 minutes. Whereas I think they're really important lyric-wise, I think melody and groove are just as important.
0: All right, well, let's have a listen to What Happened to Love now. And David from the DK Effect, thank you so much for giving up your time for us here on Aussie Music Weekly.
1: Thanks, Nutty.

was Tasmanian act The DK Effect with their current single, What Happened to Love. And as they mentioned in the interview, there is an album on the way, so I'll keep an eye peeled for that. Well, we've reached around about the halfway point on this week's edition of Aussie Music Weekly. Still heaps to come, including something new from a four-piece metal act from regional Victoria called Ocean Sleeper, the new single from Western Australian band Dice, and a little bit of a, I suppose you could call it almost a sea shanty from Adelaide Folkester's Sturt Avenue. Up next, though, we're going to do the backtrack segment. This time around, we're heading back to the mid part of the 90s decade for something from the Meanies. But to get us there, it's past In Focus interviewees Hussey Hicks. Yes, the duo of Lisa Gents and Jules Parker recently got in contact with us via info at Aussie Music Weekly. The new single from Western Australian band Dice, and a little bit of a, I suppose you could call it almost a sea shanty from Adelaide Folkester's Sturt Avenue. Up next, though, we're going to do the backtrack segment. This time around, we're heading back to the mid part of the 90s decade for something from the Meanies. But to get us there, it's past In Focus interviewee.

Yeah, backtrack time now here on Aussie Music Weekly, and Melbourne legends The Meanies getting ready for an even busier second half of 2026 than they already had installed, having been recently announced as one of the many fine support acts for the upcoming Spiderbait tour. The band have now announced some additional touring of their own, as well as the release of some new music. The Meanies are heading out with Brisbane band Dad Fight, and the two bands have each recorded a track that will appear on a split side 7-inch single, which will only be available for sale at their show. So make sure you head along and check them out. Here are the all-important show dates. June the 6th, it gets underway at the St Kilda's Bowls Club in Melbourne. July 10, they're playing at the Indie Bar in Scarborough in Perth. July the 12th at Mojo's Bar in Fremantle. July 31, Norton's Music Factory at Caloundra on the Sunshine Coast of Queensland. August the 1st at Crowbar in Fortitude Valley in Brisbane. August the 2nd at Vinnie's Dive Bar in Southport on the Queensland Gold Coast. And finally, October the 4th at Festiville in Lismore. So let's backtrack now to the middle part of the 90s decade, and certainly one of their signature tunes. This is The Meanies with Ton of Bricks.

0: But no one's hearing me.
1: Yeah, the sounds there of a four-piece metal band from regional Victoria called Ocean Sleeper. Formed all the way back in 2015 and released their debut album in 2019. That's their new single called Break the Cycle, a song all about the band's struggles to break out of the local scene and start the process of expanding their career internationally. Well, ironically, they've actually spent the past 2 years touring internationally as well as writing some new material for their next release. 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Well, on to Western Australian band and past In Focus interviewees Dice now. This is another track from their upcoming second album, which is called I Thought the Attitude Would Make It Worth the View, which is going to be out on the 31st of July. This particular track was recorded in Los Angeles, and it's a song about taking risks and getting out of your safety net. Dice for you now with Loose Change.

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1: Around Australia on the Community Radio Network and heard through your local community radio station, this is Aussie Music Weekly. And just there, the sounds of Mr. James Keith. He's a country rock artist, and that's his new single called Cruel Game, which comes from his upcoming album, I Call It Magic When I'm With You, which will be out on the 2nd of October. He released his debut album back in 2024. Well, unfortunately, that's all the time that we have to share with you new local and independent music on this week's edition of Aussie Music Weekly. But don't despair, we'll be back at the same time next week on the same station you're hearing us through right now. And on next week's show, going to do something a little bit different. Yes, you might have recently seen the news about a research study which has been undertaken by a number of parties that has determined that community radio plays a very valuable part in promoting Australian music. And our good friends at the Community Broadcasting Association of Australia have put together a podcast series called Community Radio, Our National Sound. And we're going to give you one of those episodes from that podcast series on next week's show. Well, to take us out, it's Adelaide indie folk outfit Sturt Avenue, a track from their EP Beer Songs. Yes, you can guess what all the songs are about. This one is about the life of a folk musician, including the perks of a free schnitzel and a couple of beers after a gig. So to take us out, it's Sturt Avenue and the aptly titled Schnitty and Beers. And I'll see you next week.
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I acknowledge the traditional custodians of the lands this program is broadcast from. I pay my respects to elders past, present and emerging, and I extend that respect to other Aboriginal and Torres Strait Islander people who may be listening. Always was,

waters rise. G'day, Steve Norwood here. Welcome to the first Australian Music Hour. 21st Century Beats, 60,000 Years of History. We opened the program today with Archie Roach and a song called Many Waters Rise. Comes from Archie's fourth studio album, 2002's Central Being, which was produced by Paul Kelly and Richard Pleasance. And the particular song, Many Waters Rise, apparently reduced Paul Kelly to tears on the first time he heard Archie singing it. We've got plenty of stories about rivers on today's program, rivers and the environment and the connection to country. And there's lots of different musical styles. We've got some soul, we've got some folk, we've got some rap. I hope it all flows. And I can also guarantee that that will be the last pun on the program for this week. I have a song now from Noongar soul jazz singer Bumpy. Amy Dowd performs as Bumpy, and she put out a great album last year called Kanana. This is the opening track, River Skies.

That was No Barker, No Bark and G from Leroy Johnson and the Waterbag Band. Leroy Johnson, a respected Bark and G elder, and who's based in Broken Hill. And he's got a huge interest in the environment, of course. He's was the first Aboriginal park manager of the Mutawinchi National Park, northeast of Broken Hill. We're going to hear a little bit more from Leroy Johnson later on in the program. Right now, we're going to have a song from Dobby. Ryan Clapham performs as rapper Dobby, and he's got a huge range of music to his credit, but I didn't realise until I was researching for the information on today's show that this is a song that comes from his debut album called Warangu River Story. Languages in the Land is the name of the song from Dobby, and he sings about three rivers around the perimeter of his ancestral home, Brawarana, the Bogan, the Kalgawa, and the Barwon. It's an album that was released in 2024, and it won the Best World Music Album at the 2024 ARIA Awards. It's a great listen, and there's some really diverse sort of music, some spoken word, all sorts of stuff on the album. This is Dobby, Language is in Land.

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4: You just have to be bloody disgusted with yourself. We've spent billions trying to save the Murray-Darling Basin. And what have we got? An ecological catastrophe.

0: We are brother people. And this is what makes us strong.
1: That was the Denny Mob, a group of students from Deniliquin High School with a song called State of the Heart. It comes through the organisation Desert Pea Media, a great organisation which for over two decades has amplified Indigenous community voices through creative process. You're listening to the first Australian Music Hour with Steve. And on today's program, we're featuring lots of songs about rivers and the environment. 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Just go to Mixcloud and type in the first Australian Music Hour. And you should be able to find us somewhere there. We've been mostly around western New South Wales, but we're going to venture up further north with a track now from a wonderful musician, Ray Dimakari Dixon. He's from Elliot in the Northern Territory, a small community just outside of Tennant Creek. A great musician, as I said, and also an elder in his community and one of the few last remaining fluent speakers of the Mudburra language. This is Ray Dimakari Dixon, River in Me.

to have power, you know? You just got your words to give you power, you got your family to give you power, you got your culture to give you power, you just have that power around you. And you take that power and you make that power your own, you know? And people along the journey with me, like my cousin Matthew, who would talk to me about the most silly things, but every time I had a new song, he would listen to it and it would, he'd just stand there in my corner. And people like that, along the way, I feel like they've given me their power. And even though they may not be with me now, I feel their power within me, you know? I can feel them watching me, and I hope that they'd be proud. Even though, you know, they won't be able to hear what they were supporting me through, but I reckon they can hear me now, you know? And Uncle Archie, rest in peace. Aunty Ruby, rest in peace. I hope that I do your memory proud. You too, Uncle Groom, like, rest in peace. And I hope that just happy to be where you are now, and I hope that I do you proud.

The last couple of songs, straight after Ray DiMacari Dixon with River and Me, we heard rapper Barker. Chloe Quayle performs under the name Barker, and she's a powerful voice for herself and for her people and for the environment. The song we heard was called Namaka, which I believe is the name of the bony brim that lives in the Barker River up around the western New South Wales. The song featured Leroy Johnson, who we heard earlier in the program, and it basically talks about the massive environmental degradation and the fish kills that occurred a couple of years ago, secondary to poor water management and climate change. She's, as I said, a powerful voice, Barker, for her people and for the environment. That was followed by Iconics, Western Australian performer Iconics, who's a soul singer, hip-hop, and does a few great interpretations of songs, including the Mulya Wonk, the Archie Roach song that we just heard, a song that holds great deal of significance to Iconics, as evidenced by her introductory remarks. It was a song that was endorsed very much by Archie Roach himself, who listened to her performance of it prior to his passing. And the version we heard, the recorded version, was approved by Amos Roach, Archie and Archie's son and Ruby Hunter's son. We've got a little bit of time left on the first Australian Music Hour. We're going to stick with the theme, and we'll have a song from Frank Yama now. This is from his Countryman album. A different sort of album for Frank Yama. Very stripped back, bare sound. I reckon it's a great album. This is Frank Yama, Down the River.

Where the Eagle Roams, and it comes from the Kumi Crew, a group of school students and elders from the Barkindji community of Kumiala and Dearton. I'm going to leave you with another song from Dobby, from Ryan Clapham's superb album Warangu, River Stories. And this one features a couple of different singers, Kelsey Stasek Barker and Uncle Tom Barker. I'll be back next week with another First Australian Music Hour. Can't wait. I hope you're all looking forward to it. Until then, thanks for

Nandu River. Maruwara.

And hi there, you're listening to the Dirt Music Radio Show, which is coming to you as it does every week from the studios of 2SER. Stuart Kipps, my name. Thank you for joining me this week. If you're wondering what Dirt Music is all about, and it's a reasonable question, Dirt Music is a radio show about music that comes from the heart and takes absolutely no prisoners. What you're about to hear can come from right across the musical spectrum, just so long as it's made with no concession whatsoever to fad or to fashion. So it's another week, another Dirt Music. Lots of music to get through. Some of it's old, some of it is new, and some of it is in between. But I can tell you right now that mostly it's new this week. And let's get underway with two fabulous songs from American artists that I admire very much. Joe Panisse has got a new album out called Sunny, I Was Wrong. We're going to listen to the song from that called If You Go Back to California. Yes, I'm a sucker for California songs. Kacey Musgraves' new album is terrific. It's called Middle of Nowhere. And speaking of American towns and places, we're going to listen to a song from that called Abilene. You are listening to Dirt Music.

Two very fine, well, I hope you agree, songs to get us underway this week on Dirt Music. Joe Panisse with If You Go Back to California and Casey Musgraves with Abilene. Let's move on now from Queensland. Daddy Whittacombe, very, very talented musician, songwriter, composer, all sorts of things. He's got a new album out, which is absolutely fabulous, called One Note at a Time. Let's have a listen to a song from that called Postcard for Michael.

Hope you're enjoying the tunes on Dirt Music this week. Well, listen to that beautiful instrumental from Danny Whittacombe, Postcard for Michael. Danny Whittacombe's new album is called One Note at a Time. And then after that, a Canadian folk duo who emailed me their new song. The duo is called Satellite Birdhouse, and the tune was called Some Kind of Amour. And then an artist from Australia I like very much, Cole Ray Price, with a new one from him called Still Ain't Coming Back. Now, something new from a Melbourne group called Sunshine Tip. Song called Brooklyn Wind, and it's not about the Brooklyn in New York City. Take a listen. I like it very much.

I know I repeat myself on a regular basis, but there is so much good new music around. Three fine examples of that there. Sunshine Tip with a Brooklyn Wind, celebrating Brooklyn 3012. And then after that, Darktown River. Again, name-checking an area, Riverina Stars. Follow that with a new song from Lamb Chop called Weekend. All right, a little bit more up-tempo now, but again, name-checking a place. The Certifiables with West Beach Road. Hope you dig in dirt music.

Three fine tunes there. More fine tunes. The Certifiables with A West Beach Road, followed by something brand new from Father John Misty, a song called The Payoff. And then an artist I like very much from New Zealand, Mel Parsons, and a new song from her called Grain by Grain. It is time for me to say goodbye to those of you taking the syndicated show. Hope you can join me next week for another Dirt Music coming to you from the studios of 2SER and around Australia, thanks to the Community Radio Network. I've been enjoying, we ended the first part of the show last week with a track from it, the album from Javon Jackson, which is kind of jazzified interpretations of Bob Dylan songs. As I probably said last week, shouldn't work, but does work. We listened to The Times They Are A-Changing last week. This week we're going to listen to Javon Jackson doing a version of a Bob Dylan song I love very, very much. It's called Hurricane. See what you think.

0: BBC News with Danielle Jaworowiecka. Pope Leo has warned of the dangers of artificial intelligence and called for an ethical code for its use in the first encyclical of his papacy. The document informs Roman Catholic teachings on the issue. In it, the Pope warns that AI could create new forms of enslavement. Here's our religion editor, Aline Makbul.
1: The focus on this issue in such a substantial work from Pope Leo tells us just how much he feels there are profound moral and theological challenges that come with advances in artificial intelligence. Unusually, he'll present this document, an encyclical, himself, and he's expected in it to warn against AI-driven warfare, AI displacing humans in the labour market, and AI interactions replacing human ones.
0: President Trump has described critics of the potential deal between the US and Iran as losers, while Iranian officials have played down the prospect of an imminent agreement. Mr. Trump insisted that any deal would either be great and meaningful or it wouldn't happen. Iran's foreign ministry has made clear that key sticking points remain. Our State Department correspondent Tom Bateman reports.
2: US officials say the agreement would see Iran reopen the Strait of Hormuz in exchange for the Americans lifting their naval blockade. What appears to be under discussion is a basic agreement, a framework, to extend the ceasefire for 60 days, get shipping moving through the strait, and hold further negotiations on Iran's nuclear program, leaving the most difficult issues for later. Among the most contentious of those is Washington's demand for Iran's stocks of highly enriched uranium to be removed from the country, while Tehran wants tens of billions of dollars of Iranian oil revenues frozen in foreign banks to be released.
0: Uganda has confirmed two new cases of Ebola, bringing to seven the total since the virus was discovered there 10 days ago. Both are Ugandan health workers employed at a private facility in Kampala. The head of the WHO, Tedros Adhanom Ghebreyesus, says a delay in detecting Ebola cases means responders are playing catch-up. He says there have been 220 suspected Ebola deaths in the outbreak. A spokesman for the Taliban in Afghanistan has refused to answer a BBC question on when or whether girls and women will be allowed to go back to school. The Taliban government banned education for girls over the age of 12 and women shortly after it seized power 5 years ago. The spokesman, Hamdullah Fitrat, said the Taliban was committed to granting women their rights under Islamic law. But this Afghan woman said she'd been robbed of her education.
3: When I see men my age who have graduated and are going to university, and I can't do the same, I feel very bad. I feel like I'm burning in hell.
0: World News from the BBC. The authorities in Bangladesh say more than 500 children are suspected to have died since March in one of the country's worst measles outbreaks in decades. At least 500 other children have either been confirmed to have the disease or have symptoms consistent with it. Bangladesh has been carrying out a mass vaccination program. Its impact might not be felt for months, but the health ministry says there are signs of improvement in the worst affected areas. The husband of Scotland's former First Minister has pleaded guilty to embezzling more than $500,000 from the governing Scottish National Party. Peter Murrell was chief executive of the party, which his wife Nicola Sturgeon led. They're now estranged. Lorna Gordon is at the High Court in Edinburgh.
4: The items he bought included a motorhome, two cars, a Volkswagen Golf and a Jaguar. The figures are staggering. The indictment says that Mr. Murrell spent £42,660 on Amazon, and between the period of December 2014 and 2022, £139,000 on more than 80 retailers.
0: A lawyer for a senior figure in the Russian Orthodox Church, who was detained by Czech police on Sunday, has denied accusations his client was found with drugs. The lawyer insists Metropolitan Hilarion was set up. Hilarion was stopped in a car after leaving his church in Karlovy Vary. His lawyer says the vehicle was searched with no witnesses present. The annual Muslim pilgrimage, the Hajj, has begun in Saudi Arabia. Saudi officials say more than 1.5 million pilgrims have arrived from outside the country. They say this is a higher number than last year, despite continuing regional tensions caused by the Iran war. Saudi Arabia has come under attack by Iran during the conflict. And that's the latest BBC World News.
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7: Where are the poets and intellectuals of this time? The innovative minds, the intelligentsia, those that are breaking down the barriers and choosing a bohemian existence, escaping from dreary suburban ideals and materialistic death traps. Where are these engaging people? The risk takers, the revolutionaries, those living apart from this big unrest, those escaping the sterility of corporate junkies who get high on materialistic consumption.

Welcome to the Bohemian Beat. We will journey beyond the horizon and find the artist living on the edge, going down into the murky waters of their very existence, where these brave souls have re-emerged with art that is challenging, original, and brutal. You have tuned into the Bohemian Beat. I'm Riddy, with you for the next hour. Today, we're taking a lunar journey, drifting through myth, memory, and moonlight. We'll hear poems that speak to the moon as witness, comforter, and ancient goddess. And later, we'll be joined in the studio by actress and playwright Megan Drury to explore the living myth of Selene. Let's ease in with some music.

0: That was Headless Chickens with Mr. Moon. We begin our moon journey with a poem that turns towards deep time and the wild. The Solace of Artemis by the acclaimed Irish poet Paula Meehan. In this eco-poem, the title evokes Artemis, Greek goddess of the hunt, wilderness. Solace arrives not by ignoring our crises, but by remembering our place inside an older, wilder story, one that links us to bears, to forests, to the eternal. This is Gabriel Byrne reading The Solace of Artemis by Paula Meehan.
1: The Solace of Artemis by Paula Meehan. I read that every polar bear alive has mitochondrial DNA from a common mother. An Irish brown bear who once roved out across the last ice age, and I am comforted. It has been a long, hot morning with the children of the machine. Their talk of memory, of buying it cheap. But I, memory keeper by trade, scan time coded in the golden hive mind of eternity. I burn my books. I burn my whole archive, a blaze that sears synapses flaring cell to cell where memory sleeps in the wax hexagonals of my doomed and melting comb. I see him loping toward me across the vast ice field to where I wait in the cave mouth, dreaming my cubs about the den, my honeyed ones smelling of snow and sweet oblivion.

You are listening to The Bohemian Beat, broadcasting nationally since 2007 across the Community Radio Network. We just heard Aurora with Artemis, and before that, Gabriel Byrne reading a poem by Paula Meehan called The Solace of Artemis. The moon has always watched over human sorrow. Palestinian-American poet Naomi Shihab Nin gives us Moon Over Gaza, a quiet, luminous reflection born from a people's long memory of displacement and resilience.

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I dislike the scuffle and dust of bombs blasting very much. 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Feels different afterwards. Different sheen from a simple desert. Children who say my name, like a prayer. 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Maybe it is wrong that I am so calm

This is a Bohemian Beat, and that was a modern collective, Lullaby, offered as solace and strength. Before that, Naomi Shihab Nene with Moon Over Gaza. Now, from the very beginning of the 17th century, a hymn to the moon goddess, here called Cynthia or Diana, Ben Jonson wrote these lines in 1599 for his play Cynthia Revels, and I will read you part of the hymn. Queen and huntress, chaste and fair, now the sun is laid to sleep, seated in thy silver chair, state in wonted manner keep. Hesperus entreats thy light, goddess excellently bright. Earth, let not thy envious shade dare itself to interpose. Cynthia's shining orb was made heaven to clear when day did close. Bless us then with wished sight, goddess excellently bright. Lay thy bow of pearl apart and thy crystal shining quiver. Give unto the flying heart space to breathe, how short soever. Though that makes a day of night, goddess excellently bright.

0: This is the Bohemian Beat. I'm Riddhi. And now I am delighted to welcome into the studio actress, playwright and creative innovator, Megan Drury. Megan has created a one-woman play titled Selene, a radical living explosion of the ancient Greek myth of the Titan moon goddess. Welcome, Megan. It is lovely to have you with us.
1: Hi, Riddhi. Thanks for having me.
0: Total pleasure. And I had that pleasure of seeing your play, Selene, when I was recently in Nelson, New Zealand. So let me just paint a picture for everyone. It was an April full moon. The moonrise over the water. We were in a place called the Boathouse. It's like a community hall with a deck over the bay. And it was also the day Artemis II launched.
1: Yes, that was a very, very special evening to be able to do a show on the very day that program launched. And in fact, touring the show as much as we have this year, there's been some really auspicious occasions. There was one night in Adelaide when we performed it underneath a full blood moon lunar eclipse, and that is there. One of those is referenced in the show, so it was perfect, and it was a sold out show. Everyone was just completely high on the whole idea of it. It was lovely.
0: So, just a couple of things. Firstly, what first drew you to Selene's story? Was there a particular image, a fragment of the myth, or feeling that made you think, this needs to be a one-woman play?
1: It's a blend of things. I have worked with Wright & Grainger, who are the company who created the show, alongside me, which is lovely. They knew from the get-go they wanted to make this specific show with me, and I love working with Wright & Grainger. We have been in the Northern Rivers with a show before. Alex Wright, Phil Grainger and I brought a show called The Gods, The Gods, The Gods to Brunswick Picture House in 2023, and that was absolutely gorgeous, so we couldn't wait to get something back here. But yeah, what drew me alongside me, which is lovely, they knew from the get-go they wanted to make this specific show with me, and I love working with Wright & Grainger. We have been in the Northern Rivers with a show before. Alex Wright, Phil Grainger and I brought a show called The Gods, The Gods, The Gods to Brunswick Picture House in 2023, and that was

0: And it's all based on storytelling. So stories are woven from poetic spoken word and music. So there was that element. And then, of course, as you've suggested, the element of the moon and the myth of Selene. And actually, the moon myth is a beautiful and very apt kind of conglomeration of lots of different entities. So Selene was actually a titan. She was an ancient Greek titan. You don't need to know this to see the show. It's a contemporary reimagination of all of the myths, so you need not know any of this turn up any which way. But Selene was a titan. Artemis was the goddess of the moon and of the hunt. Pandaea is the goddess of the full moon. And Hecate was also a goddess of the moon, but she's associated more with darkness and night. And we talk about some of that at the beginning of the show. And then we launch into what is just a gorgeous contemporary world of a young person named Pandaea growing up in a rural landscape in North Yorkshire, but it could just as well be here, to be honest. It's the parallels are quite striking. And yeah, it's a stunning story of watching this young person grow up, and find who they are in the world, figure out their identity and grapple with who they know they are inside, what they feel to be true about themselves, and grapple with what is placed upon them by the outside world and those around them, and figure a way through to finding something that they can call themselves. Yeah, so it's a coming of age story really, but it's relevant to anyone no matter what age.
1: Exactly. Yeah. So the moon has always been like a mirror for human emotion: grief, desire, madness, comfort. Which of these lunar emotions did you find the most compelling to explore through the play?
0: Oh, another good question. Honestly, change, the process of constant cycles, constant change, the feeling of, I guess, constant evolution, really, that even though the moon to us does feel like something that we can rely upon, every time we look up at it, it looks different, it looks new, it looks fresh, we're seeing it from a different perspective. And the impact it has on us as it goes through the cycles is remarkable, whether we realize it or not. The moon has a massive impact on our daily lives and our, I guess, monthly lives as well. And so I think that, yeah, the idea of change, the idea of light and darkness, what we see and don't see, what is projected onto us and what we reveal about ourselves, and absolutely some of those other things you named swill and merge and wash around in the story, like grief, like transition, there's a couple of others you listed there. There's a sort of beautiful woven tapestry where all of these parts of the myth and all of these parts of the story find their way into the bigger picture that we create. So it's a really lovely kind of interweaving of lots of different elements, which is the moon as well, you know.
1: Absolutely. Yeah. And just so for listeners, this is a one-woman play, but I also found it lovely how you actually, how you set it up, how you interacted with the audience, how it was a very visceral and it was a very different sort of theatre arrangement than what I'd been used to, and it was really good. I kind of like that. So definitely for theatre buffs, people that are interested in innovative theatre, it is really good to see how you can just involve everybody kind of in the story, which I thought was just amazing.
0: Absolutely. And actually, Wright and Granger are really passionate about relationship with audience, because that's the whole reason we do it.
1: Exactly.
0: The whole purpose of it is to form connection with the audience.
1: And that can be risky.
0: Exactly, absolutely it can be, but that's the beauty of it as well. And also just for people listening, there is an invitation for audience members to partake in parts of the storytelling. It is not forced. It's very much volunteer basis only, but there is an opportunity given for people to be part

0: of the storytelling process should they wish. Of course,
1: if you bring your reading glasses.
0: Yeah, bring your reading glasses, yes, if you want to take part, but also you're very welcome just to sit and listen. Yeah.
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1: One of the most beautiful details is that Selene's light is brought from the sun, yet she makes the night her own. How does that idea of reflected yet sovereign light echo in your play?
0: Oh, it's very juicy and clear, and it's a really, really important part of the story it's introduced quite early on in a really beautiful comical moment between Pandia and another character who plays a very important role in their life about what is reflected and what is produced by us. You know, what do people project onto us and what do we know to be true about ourselves? And so that's the light. That metaphor of reflected light or produced light becomes a very important theme in the show.
1: And let's just quickly talk about the name.
0: Yes.
1: Because it's pronounced differently in Greek. Pronounced.
0: Well, I don't know that I'm going to pronounce it perfectly, but it would be Selene.
1: Selene.
0: But with a bit of a UK and Oz twang, we say Selene. And it's actually a very kind of twinkle in the eye, tongue-in-cheek first line of the show where we clarify for everyone that Selene is how we're saying it, as opposed to Selene, which lots of people tend to go to. but yes, Selene is how we pronounce it.
1: Awesome. Now, Selene is sometimes described as wide-seeing or all-observing because she watches over the earth every night. How do you think the moon goddess would make of our world in 2026?
0: Oh, I feel like she would have a lot of compassion for us, but I feel like there would be great sadness in seeing some of the things that are occurring across the globe at the moment, or that have been for some time. But I also feel that she would be holding us and trying to guide us through.
1: Oh,
0: that's my interpretation.
1: Yeah, that is beautiful, actually.
0: Yeah.
1: So is there a particular line, image or a moment in the play that audiences have told you stays with them the longest?
0: It's really fascinating, actually. I think because it speaks to such a broad range of people for so many reasons, it's not like one particular one keeps popping up over and over again. I'm quite amazed that it is a really broad range of things that speaks to people. What I do know is popping up again and again is that people will talk about how moved they are by it without being able to necessarily pinpoint the moment or how or why. Yeah, they're just very deeply moved. And I guess too, because there's a lot of laughter and a lot of joy through it, the being kind of emotionally moved to tears will kind of creep up on people. They don't realize it's coming, but it's there. But also I think because it's not the being moved by it, it's not a sadness that's coming up, it's a hope. It's that there's a beautiful hope in the show.
1: That reconnection.
0: Yeah.
1: This is The Bohemian Beat. We are speaking to Megan Drury. We'll be back soon. This is Lady Moonlight from All About Eve.

0: This is a Bohemian Beat. I'm Riddhi, and in the studio is Megan Drury, actress and storyteller, who's talking about her play, Selene, or Selene.
1: Selene.
0: Selene, turn your mic on. Selene.
1: Selene.
0: Selene. Selene. So, Megan, I mean, how did you get sort of drawn into, because you're an actress as well, but you're really focused on like spoken word and... can you just talk a little bit about how you sort of like came to be doing this?
1: Absolutely. I've been a performer for my entire working life. I spent a lot of time living and working in Sydney, broadly doing lots of traditional theatre and a bit of film and television. A number of years back, I started to feel a bit disillusioned with the work I was doing as an artist, just inside myself. I was thinking there must be something else. There's got to be more to this. I felt like every now and then, obviously, I'd be engaging with work that I absolutely loved and felt really passionate about. And I do believe in art as such an important element to our society. But as an artist, as a practicing artist, I was looking for something else. And I ended up through a series of events in this extraordinary, immersive experience where the role I was playing was just brilliant and exciting, and the relationship with the audience was this whole new thing because they were in and amongst you and around you constantly all the time. It was so exciting to me. And from there, actually, it was via that show that I met Alex and Phil.
0: What was that called?
1: That was called A Midnight Visit.
0: Okay.
1: And I did the Sydney, Melbourne and Perth runs of that. And yeah, it was through that I met Alex and Phil. And when I discovered their work, I felt once again like it was pushing at something that other types of theatre just weren't doing. And I completely fell in love with the form of it immediately.
0: Yeah.
1: And then when they invited me to be a part of their show, so I'm also a dramaturg, so I've worked as a dramaturg for them a number of times, and then that kind of funneled into me working as a performer for them as well. Yeah, it's a really exciting thing for me as an artist to be in a room with a bunch of people, and we are all acknowledging that we're there. I'm like, I'm here, you're here, we're having a chat, I'm going to tell you a story, you're going to be part of it, and by the end of it, we're all going to be pals, you know? Like, it feels a bit like that, which is just such a different approach to theatre making and storytelling than sort of, you know, audience entering a dark room, staring at a stage for a couple of hours and then leaving, you know, politely yeah. clapping at the right time and leaving, you know? It feels like a very different relationship we're building. So that's...
0: Yeah, I love that about
1: yeah,
0: it.
1: And yeah. abridged version of how I kind of came to be at this point, yeah.
0: Well, that is just marvellous. Now, Megan, you brought some poems to share.
1: I did bring some poems to share, and I've just got them. Bear with me. I've got them in front of me. The first poem I'd like to share is by a writer named Megan McAuliffe O'Leary. She's from the Pacific Northwest in America, and this poem is called What I Would Tell Eve. Are we ready?
2: Absolutely.
1: Lovely. What I would tell Eve. Eat the fucking apple. They are going to blame you regardless. You might as well go to the gallows with a full belly, knowing more than God. And that's it. That's the first poem. And I just think that packs a punch that I really love. It's really good.
0: Yeah, no, that is good. I like that. I'll get that one off you.
1: Yes, I'll share it with you. And am I heading straight into the second?
0: Oh, absolutely.
1: Beautiful.
0: You can't give us such a short one.
1: I know. I brought three for you because all of them are quite short.
0: Okay.
1: But so the next one is by an Irish Indian writer named Nikita Gill. And it's untitled. I will begin it now. Everything is on fire, but everyone I love is doing beautiful things and trying to make life worth living. And I know I don't have to believe in everything, but I believe in that.
0: Succinct.
1: And that's, yeah.
0: Succinct.
1: I find that really beautiful.
0: Yes.
1: Everything is on fire, but everyone I love is doing beautiful things.
0: Yeah.
1: Yeah.
0: That
1: and
0: is nice.
1: Nice to remember. The people around us and the goodness around us. Now, the third poem I'm also just going to get up for you is by a young Palestinian man named Mohammed Komsan. He's a student of English literature and works for the civil defense in the Gaza Strip. And I'm going to have to read it from a video where the words come up. So I'll read. It's actually a chat to camera that he's given, but as a student of English literature and a lover of poetry and storytelling, it carries just a beautiful message. So I'll read that out for you as well. So, my face isn't strange. I'm one of the people you see after a bombing, not before. My name is Mohammed Konsan from the north of Gaza Strip. I work in civil defense. Every day we run toward the voice of the explosions, not because we are fearless, but because someone might still be alive under the rubble and we have to reach them before it's too late. I'm not a hero. I'm a human being. I sweat. I get scared. I pray and I try. Sometimes we stop not because we're weak, but because we need a moment to find our hearts again. I'm speaking today not because I like the camera, but because I believe stories can heal, can reach, can change. If you see my face, don't forget it. Behind this face, there is a story. There is a heart. There are people still living, still dreaming, still saying we're here. And we still carry life.
0: Wow, that is very relevant for our times right now. And I love that, find our hearts again, you know?
1: Yes.
0: And which is really to everybody else, let alone the poet writing that.
1: Indeed.
0: And of course, stories are healing. It is something with poetry that is just so overlooked.
1: Absolutely.
0: That we are connected to myth through poetry, through storytellers, through creating those bonds together in that story way, which I kind of think you're sort of trying to do in the way that you've set the stage and with the audience and all that sort of stuff. It's a different approach, and I do believe that when we approach poetry, art, theatre in that authentic way, it's so powerful.
1: Absolutely, I agree. And there is something which might speak to what I was saying earlier about how people feel like the emotion ebbs and flows like tides, which is interesting, but in them while they're watching the show. And I think that's because of the poetic element in the storytelling. I think poetry kind of bypasses our logical brains in a way that so many other art forms do as well, of course.
0: Yeah.
1: But it's something about a poetic expression of something.
0: So it's like connecting to the heart. It's like a heart's expression.
1: Yes.
0: You know, forget all the words that are telling you
1: indeed
0: to kill or hurt or whatever. It's all about the heart. Well, that's my disclaimer.
1: Absolutely.
0: Okay, so Megan Drury, I got one last question for you. So for listeners who may never have encountered the full Seleni myth before, what one gift or truth from her story do you most hope they carry away?
1: Oh, my gosh.
0: Everything.
1: That there's a bit that Pandia says, if I might quote from the show, is that all right?
0: Absolutely.
1: There's a beautiful bit that Pandia says when she's coming to a kind of realization, and actually I'll say they, because as I am, Pandia is she, they, and that's part of the process of discovery throughout the show. But they, at this point in the story, say something where they say, I am the moon, always full, whether I'm being looked at or not, whether I'm reflecting what's around me or being something inside me, I'm always here, being this. And this, me, I'm beautiful. And the quote could go on, but I'll leave it at that.
0: I love it. I love it. Thank you so much, Megan Drury.
1: My pleasure. Thank you
0: for joining us today on The Bohemian Beat. It's been so exciting to have met you and to have gone through this sort of journey. It's been absolutely fabulous. So that is our show today. Thank you all for tuning in and listening to The Theatre of the Mind, which is The Bohemian Beat, which will be back next week. Same beat time, same bohemian frequency. We're going to end with a track Sincere, Across the Heavens by Bomadi. So thank you for joining us today on the Bohemian Beat.
2: I see you in my dreams.

And the biggest aloha, aloha, aloha to all of you out there. Thanks for tuning in. Once again, you have found this audio venue that's known as the Tiki Lounge Remix. And we are the home of creative Sonic Exotica, where every week I play you the latest goings-on in the global world music scene, digital beats, contemporary jazz, all that good stuff that I find for you and share with you here in the program each week. My name is Seth Jordan. I'm your host and the DJ in this lounge. And in the first hour of this edition, we listen to new sounds from rural Thailand. We've got fresh tunes from two regions of Mali in West Africa, and a new voice from Sudan as well. Plus, two collaborations between Italy and Brazil. We've got one from Mexico and the USA linking up, and we hear a taste of Slovenian Balkan dub as well, along with some Tiki Kitsch from Los Angeles. So stick around, I think you're going to enjoy what's coming your way here in the Tiki Lounge Remix. And if you and your own community station are hanging around for the second hour, our very special guest this week is Armenian heritage, Lebanese born and raised, and now Sydney-based jazz pianist, Miss Zella Margosyan. Great, great jazz player. She's got a new album out. It's quite wonderful. And we'll be catching up with Zella in the second hour of the program. But I want to kick things off by playing you the latest cover version of the well-known song Black Magic Woman, popularized by Santana in 1970. It was actually written by Peter Green from Fleetwood Mac back in 1968. And this group comes from rural Thailand. They do a rather psychedelic version of it. They are called Khun Narin. That's K-H-U-N-N-A-R-I-N. Khun Narin. This is their version of Black Magic Woman, right here in the Tiki Lounge.

Yeah, and on a track called Fadiala, that's the sparkling guitar and voice of Mr. Gassau Kouyaté from Mali, better known as Sobra, named after his home village, from his new album called Sobra Dance out on the One World label. He's quite a guitarist and he's got quite a legacy in the past because at age 25 he went and studied with the family of the late Ali Faka Touré. After that he became part of the band for Kassi Madi Djabate, very famous singer in Mali, and then he went on to perform with the late Kora master Toumani Djabate in his fabulous band. So he's been around, but now he's out with his own album, and he's a pretty fine guitarist. Here's another track from the same album. This one's called Gumbu Blues. On the guitar, Gassau Sobra Kouyaté from the album Sobra Dance, right here in the Tiki Lounge.

And that's a track called Dag Oyantid. That comes from the Tuareg desert band Tamakrest, T-A-M-I-K-R-E-S-T, Tamakrest. They've been around for quite a few years now. They've got a brand new album out. It's their sixth studio album called Asikel, and that means voyage or journey in their native tongue called Tamacek. And as I said, they are from the Sahara region of Mali, as far as the map goes, but really it's right up there on the border with Algeria, so it's very much up in the Sahara desert region rather than near the capital city of Bamako. Tamakrest was formed back in 2006. One of the founders, Usmani Agmosa, is still fronting the band. He's their main singer and guitarist. And I have to say that this new album, Asikel, is to my ear probably the best one they've put out so far. It's much more laid back than some of the fuller-on albums that they've done in the past. They're still on the Glitterbeat label, which is where they started a number of years ago. Glitterbeat is based in Germany, and it was at a serendipitous encounter with Glitterbeat's co-founder, Chris Ekman, back in 2008 at the Festival of the Desert. That they got their start for international stardom. As I said, it's a wonderful new album, once again called Asikel, that's A-S-S-I-K-E-L, from Tuareg band Tamakrest. Here's another track from it, this one's called Inizjam, from Mali and the Sahara Desert, Tamakrest, here in the Tiki Lounge.

And that's the rather mesmerizing voice of rising Sudanese star. Her name is Sulaf, S-U-L-A-F, just one name, Sulaf. That's a track called Nada, and it comes from a brand new album which is coming out later in the year called Abba. It'll be released in October. It'll be out on the Real World label, and so far that's the only track that's been released, but it's very, very good, isn't it? So we'll look forward to that full album when it arrives, and we can play you more tracks from Sulaf, from the country of Sudan. Beautiful sounds. Well, there's another new release, a single this time out, from one of the Marley boys, Stephen Marley this time, younger brother of Ziggy. They were both in the Melody Makers together way back when, and of course they've had their own individual careers, as has so many of the Marley family. This new track is out on Stephen's own label called Ghetto Youths International, and the name of the track is Hills of St. Anne in Jamaica. This is one of the heirs to the Jamaican reggae throne, Stephen Marley, right here in the Tiki Lounge. Thank you.

And that's a track called Tacando, which is the first single released from a new duo, or at least partly new. They are called Helado Tropical, and it brings together Reina Tropical, who's been performing over the last few years. She had a musical partner who unfortunately passed away, and now she has a new musical partner. His name is Helado Negro. They're based in Los Angeles. They both have Mexican heritage, and those new album coming out, simply called Helado Tropical, that's H-E-L-A-D-O, Helado Tropical. It'll be out on the Psychic Hotline label, and the full album will be out in July, but right now we've got that lead single, Tacando. Very good. Reina Tropical put out a couple of wonderful albums over the last couple of years. As I said, her past musical partner passed away, and she's sort of reborn now with a new partner to help her out. And it sounds pretty good. Look forward to that album, Helado Tropical, coming out in July. Well, I've got a couple new albums here that blend together Brazil and Italy, and I wanted to play you a track here from each of them. This first group is called Macho Beta Orchestra. They hail from Florence, or Firenze if you prefer, and they've got quite a unique sound. The album's put together by Gianno Dall'Orto, who's from Florence, as well as DJ Ferrapo, who's been putting out music under his own moniker for the last few years as well. The full album's just been released, and it is called Macho Beta Orchestra, and this first one's called Sem Macho Alpha. The Macho Beta Orchestra from Italy and Brazil, out on the Walrus label, right here in the Tiki Lounge Remix. Look out.

And that's a fella who's been blending together Italian jazz and Latin rhythms for a very long time. His name's Nicola Conte, C-O-N-T-E. That's a new track from him called Naquela Bass out on the Far Out label out of Brazil. Always good stuff from Nicola on the keyboards there and the production. Well, I think it's time for some Balkan dub. What do you reckon? The Balkan dub system is a project of Slovenian DJ who goes by the name of Egoless. He recently put out an album called Meridians, and here's the not-so-dub version of the title track. Balkan dub system, right here in the Tiki Lounge.

Once again, from Slovenia, that's the Balkan Dub System from their self-titled album from last year. Well, that's just about all the time we've got for this first hour of the Tiki Lounge Remix. I hope you're enjoying the sounds. And don't forget, if you're sticking around for our second hour, our very special guest is Armenian heritage, Lebanese-born and raised, and now Sydney-based jazz pianist, Miss Zela Margosyan. Had a good chat with her, some wonderful music to be played.

going to leave you with a little bit of kitsch sounds from Hawaii and Los Angeles, the Tiki Yaki and the Hawaiian Brass from the album Weekend in Waikiki. This is called The Pineapple Upside Down. And of course, the program is produced in the studios of 2BBB FM in Bellingen, New South Wales. That's on Goombanga country. And it's heard all around this big land, thanks to the good folks at the wonderful Community Radio Network, CRN, with help from the Community Broadcasting Foundation, who supports us. See you in the second hour. Leave you with the Tiki Yaki Orchestra from LA via Hawaii, or possibly Hawaii via LA.

And that's a beautiful track called Gratitude. And it comes from Zella Margosyan on the piano there with her quintet from their 2022 album. That's when it was released, called The Road, out on the Ropadope label. And the band consists of Zella herself, of course, on piano, Stuart Vandegraaff on saxophones, Jacques Emery on double bass, Adam Yilmaz on percussions, and Alexander Inman-Hislop on the drums. Wonderful music there from Zella and the band. And Zella Margosyan is our very special guest for the second hour of the Tiki Lounge Remix. I caught up with her last week, and we talked about her unusual life and career thus far, and we'll be bringing all of that to you in this next hour. And if you're not familiar with Zella and her work, as I said at the beginning, she was born in Beirut of Armenian heritage and began studying piano at a very young age. She went to a number of universities and earned a master's degree in piano performance, and during her years studying in Armenia, she developed a great passion towards the Armenian ethno-jazz music that she experienced in local jazz venues there. And after moving to Sydney, she embarked on a new journey of nurturing this passion, and she's been making her mark here as a blossoming composer and artist ever since. She's currently performing her original compositions with her band, the Zella Margosyan Quintet, which she founded in 2017, and it's a fusion of folk, jazz, and classical influences, including traditional Armenian music. She released her debut album, Transition, in November 2018, which won a nomination in the ARIA Awards for Best World Music Album. And she released her second album in 2022 called The Road with the international American record label Ropadope. And she's just now releasing her third album, which is called Remedy. Zella's also been involved with a number of other musical projects, including the group Visions of Gnar with Jeremy Rose from the Earshift label. She's done a lot of work with the great saxophonist Sandy Evans, and also with the percussionist Bobby Singh in his projects. And to carry on here, I'd like to feature a track from the new Zella Margosyan Quintet album called Remedy. This is called Clarity, and then we'll be talking to Zella herself, right here in the Tiki Lounge.

0: On the line from Sydney, I'm speaking with the fine jazz pianist, Miss Zella Margosyan. Welcome to the program, Zella. Nice to catch up with you.
1: Yes, likewise. Thank you, Seth, for having me on your program.
0: Yes, absolutely. I've been a fan of your music for quite a while here and know some of the members of your band as well. It's good to connect with you.
1: Thank you.
0: I just want to set your life's parameters here a little bit. You are Armenian, but you actually were born in Beirut. Is that correct?
1: Yes, I am of Armenian heritage, but I was born and my mother and father were born in Beirut as well.
0: I see. So the family had moved away from Armenia quite a while before you were born.
1: Not in Armenia, from Anatolia.
0: Sorry, I see. Okay.
1: Yeah.
0: And did you ever live in Armenia itself?
1: Yes, I did. I lived there for 6 years studying at the Yerevan State Conservatorium.
0: I see. Okay. And what was it like to go there and live there when you had not been raised around there, but you had plenty of culture, I assume, to draw upon?
1: Yes, you're right. So we were raised in the Armenian community, mainly went to Armenian schools in Beirut. And I always had, you know, the urge to continue my studies abroad. And it just happened that I went on a tour with a children's choir. I was the accompanist in 2000. And I just, something in me just told me that why don't you study in your, I guess, motherland or homeland? I don't know what to call it, but that's how I made the decision. And the next year, I think after that, after finishing my English literature degree in Beirut, I continued my music studies in Armenia.
0: Very interesting. And look, a lot of Australians, as I'm sure you know, don't know much about Armenia, do they? Most people don't have an awareness of it. It borders to Turkey, to Azerbaijan, Georgia, Iran.
1: Yes, even that's there. Right.
0: Tell me about Armenia itself these years. What sort of culture is it? Is it similar to the rest of that region, or is it very unique to itself?
1: I mean, the culture itself and the region, the people were there from like millennia, you know. So the culture has started long time ago. But I guess the cultural like exchange happened for thousands of years. But I think the reason that the Armenian music, let's say, if we're talking about music, is more distinct is because it's the only Christian country in that region. So they developed their distinct line of liturgy, and the folk music also has its kind of distinct line. It is connected kind of to the modes of the liturgical music. So it has a kind of a different distinct style and motifs that you can differentiate that, yes, this is Armenian, but lots of music, also folk music, are shared between the cultures.
0: And do you go back there regularly now?
1: I do. I mean, after I graduated and moved to Australia, I've been there a couple of times. Yes, I just feel like it's a must that I should go and reconnect and go to concerts there, because there are lots of cultural things that you could see. And it's just soul fulfilling, I guess.
0: And when did you move to Australia, and what prompted the move? It's a long way away.
1: Oh, yeah. I moved here in 2008. And one of the reasons that I chose to come here, actually two reasons. I had a few family members who had moved here in the 60s and also in the 90s. And then my brother moved here in 2004. But the other reason is that I think one of the major ones is that I didn't want to go back to Beirut because of the situation. Because my brother and I grew up, were born during the war and the conflict. And it was always there in my mind that what if something bad happens again, if I go back. So that was one of the main reasons, which makes me kind of sad, and I feel very nostalgic. But as you know, I am glad actually that I am here, and I just do my best with my music to express how I feel and how I want people to perceive it.
0: And this would be a very bad time to be living in Beirut at the moment, wouldn't it?
1: Yeah, it is. Yeah. Unfortunately.
0: Yeah. And were you already studying and performing jazz music before you arrived in Australia, or did that get started here?
1: No, it started here. Australia for me was like a blank canvas, or I should say I repainted my canvas in Australia, because I mainly studied classical music. I was trained, I started very young, and when I went to Armenia, I didn't know, I didn't have any inkling of what jazz fusion was or how folk merged with jazz sound. Like, I was exposed to that when I was in Armenia, and I was instantly drawn to it. I remember I went to one of Arto Tunç Boyajian's concerts in Armenia, and he had just moved to Armenia and was collaborating with the musicians. He's a famous percussionist from Turkey, of Armenian, obviously, heritage, and my jaw dropped. And it's kind of similar to what I do now with Bobby in his band, and not the same music, but the concept is the same, just fusing things together, and each person does their individual thing in the whole of the band, you know what I mean? And I remember when I went back home, I was like, why am I practicing long classical repertoires where I really want to do more, create music and share music with other creative musicians? And that was the seed planted in me, but I didn't do anything about it in Armenia. I guess I was afraid.
0: Yeah.
1: And I was all by myself. And I decided to finish up my master's degree. And when I moved to Australia in 2008, for years, maybe 3 to 4 years, I was just, I didn't know what to do. And then step by step, I started to convince myself that that's the only thing you want to do in your life, music. And I found out about Sandy's young women's workshops, and that's where it started to sort of, like, it carved the way for me to find my path.
0: Did you find it easy to become part of the Sydney jazz scene?
1: To be honest, I found it hard to work on myself because it was kind of like rewiring my brain, but also trying to pick from what I know and what I can utilize from my own knowledge and put it into what I'm doing. But I think I am very, very lucky that I was in the right spot in the right times and meeting the right people, like Sandy Evans, Zoe Hauptmann, who was my mentor at the workshops, and I did the workshops twice because I liked it so much. And just seeing these women do their own thing and playing music free and expressing themselves. But I also came from a background which is disciplined, and I knew that whatever I had to do, like, was going to require dedication. But it wasn't hard to meet the whoever I met were very supportive of me, which I'm very, very grateful about.

0: And that's a track called Repentance. And it comes from the new album from Zella Margosyan and her quintet. Zella, of course, on the piano there. The album's called Remedy. Once again, it's on the Ropadope label out of the USA. And Zella is our very special guest for this edition of the Tiki Lounge Remix. And from a piano standpoint, Zella, who were the piano players that influenced you through that time period? Who were you listening to both overseas and here locally?
1: Yeah, I should mention, I mean, the bands that I was listening to before coming here, as I mentioned, in Armenia, Arto's band, which is called the Armenian Navy Band.
0: Yes.
1: And also there was another band in Armenia called Gaduner, which means cats. Mm-hmm. So it's Vahag and the Cats. And Vahag is one of the most prominent jazz players in Armenia and in the region. And I used to listen to them a lot. I used to listen to a lot of, I guess, Norah Jones back at that time, mm-hmm. lots of Piazzolla. It's like an eclectic mix. Diego El Sigala, I love him. And then I was introduced to Chick Corea. And out of those, like, let's say Herbie Hancock, Chick Corea,
0: yeah.
1: I was more driven towards Chick because I loved his rhythmic play in his performance. Other than the harmonies, he was like a percussive player, which I loved. And I guess Brad Meldahl.
0: Yeah.
1: And then Dikran Hamasyan, obviously, when he started to become more famous and he collaborated with Dafer Yusuf.
0: Yeah, absolutely.
1: And that was, which album was it?
0: Yeah, I know that music album. Of the two of them. Yeah, that was marvelous.
1: Yeah, with Mark Juliana. Yeah, that album was very, like, left an impression on me.
0: And were there any Australian jazz pianists that said something to you?
1: Oh, when I came here and I started discovering, I actually went to a lot of live performances, mm-hmm. and instantly I was drawn to Judy Bailey, of course, because I used to go and see her a lot, and she mentored me for the first year of my studies at the Con. Also, Jonathan Schwartz, lots of them. Matt McMahon, who also mentored
0: sure.
1: me.
0: Sure.
1: Yeah.
0: Absolutely. Well, the first album that you put out called Transition, what year was that? Did that come out?
1: That came out 2018.
0: Okay. And that was sort of an independent album, yes?
1: Independent, yes. It was released on Arthur's Catharsis, which was independent label.
0: Right. And that actually got a nomination for Best World Music Album. Yeah. Was that surprising for you at the time?
1: It was very surprising. I couldn't believe it because I was doubting myself that what am I doing with this album? But it was an honest album, I guess, and a first stepping stone for me. And there was lots of raw things in it, which I tried to express in my own way and with the knowledge that I had. But as Matt said, Matt McMahon back then, he said, you just have to do it, because if you don't do the first one, you don't do the second one.
0: Yeah.
1: Which is true.
0: I was pleased to see a couple of years ago that you got picked up by the Ropadope label over in the U.S. Mm. How did that come about? There aren't many Australian jazz acts that I've seen that have been able to infiltrate in that direction like that.
1: I know. I just sometimes pinch myself how these things happened to me, but I was invited as a fellow to Jazz Ahead in 2019.
0: Mm-hmm.
1: And the whole idea was for me to kind of get to know people and to sell myself. And when I went there, I was just flabbergasted. I'm like, what am I doing? How am I going to tell people about me? Because I was like, I have done nothing yet. I just have one album. But anyway, and during the Australian delegation, Wolf Mueller was there, who has been the producer for many artists. Mm-hmm. And I don't know if he has worked as a manager, but I know that he, an agent maybe. And he approached me and said, Zella, I've listened to your album and I really, really love it. And I can hear lots of things in it, which is promising. And that was it. That was it. I just said thank you. And the people whom I know in the delegation said, Zella, you're lucky because this is the Wolf, you know?
0: Yeah.
1: And then after a couple of years, when I was planning on releasing another album, I was kind of in touch with Wolf now and then, sending him singles or recordings of mine. And he told me that he's spoken to Ropadope on my for me, and they're keen to pick us up on the label. And again, I was like, wow, this is amazing.
0: And has that opened up doors for overseas touring for you and your group?
1: It would have made it a bigger difference if it wasn't for COVID. So yeah. COVID happened back then and it just disrupted everything. And also financially, it was very hard to take the whole band touring, but it provided us a lot of exposure over the streaming platforms. I could see the numbers growing and receiving messages from different countries. Mm-hmm. That's an indication for me that we shouldn't stop what we're doing and continue.
0: And over these last few years, you've put together this wonderful, wonderful band. Your sax player, Stuart Vandegraaff, I know quite well. Was that easily came together, or was that little by little that you added members to the group?
1: Yeah, so the first few recordings I did before even thinking of releasing the first album, I had Adam Yilmaz with me, my percussionist. Mm-hmm. We played together in another ensemble, and his brother was still here, and then he went to Germany and came back afterwards. So Metin Yilmaz was in the band as well on the kaval. And we had Alex Inman Hislop already on drums because him and I studied together. Mm-hmm. But afterwards, when Metin left and I had to replace him with someone else, Adam introduced me to Stuart. And then that's how it came about. The first lineup was Elson Price on double bass, Stuart, Alex, and Adam and me. Mm-hmm. And then with the second album, we just had a one member change. Then Jacques Emery joined us. Mm-hmm.

0: And once again, from the brand new album Remedy, out on the Ropadope label, that's Zella Margosian and her quintet on a track called How I Wish, which featured the vocals of Miss Verna Sanzoni from Sydney as well. And of course, Zella is our very special guest for this second hour of the Tiki Lounge Remix this week. Since you were signed to Ropadope, you've released now two albums on them. You had one back in 2022, I believe, called The Road.
1: Yes.
0: And that seemed to do quite well. And now the brand new one, which is just about to be released, yeah?
1: Yes, yes. And, May 22nd.
0: Okay. And what was the impetus for this? I know your life has changed in recent years. You've become a mother. And
1: yes.
0: how did that influence the compositions?
1: Yeah. I just feel like this is kind of another story, another dimension of myself, because I always write about what I'm feeling or an experience or an impression that I've had. And this was slowly developing. So it took me a couple of years actually to put everything together, and due to obviously time restraints being a mother.
0: Mm-hmm.
1: But I wrote the pieces over, like I usually write a piece and then move to the other, because I have this feeling that I

0: have to finish up one thing and go to the next one, maybe because I'm very busy. But yeah, one track is about Ruben, my son. One track is about war because I wrote it when Armenia was in conflict with Azerbaijan during the COVID years, and that came out of that. Indifferent World is about, again, the state of the world that we're in and the indifference of the people that I felt like 2, 3 years ago, but I'm happy that that indifference now is a little bit different. Each track is about something. I had personal changes happening in my life, which is more translated into the song How I Wish. And I have guests on the album, which I'm very, very like flattered and honored that they accepted. So Phil Slater, the I mean, how should I describe him? The Phil Slater.
1: Veteran trumpeter, yeah.
0: Yes. On Indifferent World, he features on Indifferent World. Birna Senzon features on How I Wish. Damien Wright, the flamenco guitarist, is featured on a track called Kintsugi. So I named the track Kintsugi because I know it's got nothing to do with flamenco culture, but also the track is not completely flamenco anyway. It's a hybrid kind of a track. But Kintsugi is something broken which you fix, and something broken can be very beautiful. And the fourth guest is Jenny Erickson on Viola da Gamba, which she's on a piece which is inspired by Baroque music.
1: Okay. And have you been touring with the group very much around Australia? Have you gone on the tour route, or does family life restrict that a little bit?
0: Not specifically for this album yet, but we are planning to do a regional and interstate tour. But we played actually quite a few times. Even before I was pregnant or thinking of becoming pregnant, I had said yes to a couple of things. And sometimes I had to perform when I was feeling nauseous and sick, but I'm glad that I did it. So when Ruben was, I think, 8 months, I went to London Jazz Festival and we played there as a trio. And then when he was younger, I think we had New Zealand, Perth, all those festivals. And yeah, and I remember that when I was pregnant, I had a TEDx show to play at, and I was feeling very sick. But I think the moment I stepped on stage, I didn't think about it. And yeah, my motto is that you have to say yes and you do it. That's it.
1: Right. Well, look, the new album Remedy is very, very good. I wonder what's on the horizon for you, Zella. Are there collaborations that you're hoping may come together in years to come? Is there anything in particular that you want to do, or just keep on keeping on for the time being?
0: I actually want to, yes, collaborate with different people. I just feel like now I feel ready that I am. It's not that I'm a bit more knowledgeable about things. I feel more confident because of all these years working with people, studying and working on myself. And I really do feel like performing with people is the best school. And I know that, for example, I have this project with Jeremy Rose, with which we have both co-founded together.
1: Yes.
0: Like, for example, I've learned a lot playing and composing for these albums with Jeremy for Visions of Gnar, and also Bobby is on the lineup as well. So you gain information from different corners, you know, and then, but the thing is, you have to tap into that and use it, otherwise it just goes away. And that's why I think having those goals to perform with people or collaborate is very important, because it just opens up horizons for you and you can do things that you thought that you wouldn't be able to do. I think it's just taking those mini risks.
1: Well, I look forward to continue following your creativity in the coming years, Zella, and it's good to catch up with you. The new album, Remedy, is wonderful. I hope people have a good listen to it, and we'll feature it here in the program.
0: Thank you so much. I appreciate your time, Seth. Thank you.
1: Much respect, Zella. We'll talk soon.
0: Thank you. Yes.

And that's a track called In Times Like These. And it comes from the duo calling themselves Visions of Nar, N-A-R, with our special guest Sela Margosyan on the piano, along with Jeremy Rose on saxophones. On that particular track, he was playing the bass clarinet. And also included in the project are Bobby Singh on Indian tabla and Hilary Geddes on guitar. Very fine group. It's a second album that's just been released on the Earshift label, which Jeremy Rose runs, for Visions of Nar. Zella, Jeremy, Bobby Singh, and Hilary Geddes. The album's called Awakening. And I hope you enjoyed that conversation and the music of Zella Margosyan. Very interesting player. Very good to catch up with her right here in the Tiki Lounge. This is a track from Chief Adjoa, a.k.a. the American jazz trumpeter Christian Scott. It's called Take Off Your Cool, and it features Robert Glasper on the keyboards.

And that is just about all the time we've got for this week's edition of the program. And the Tiki Lounge, of course, is produced in the studios of 2BBB FM in Bellingen, New South Wales. That's on Goombangir country. And it's heard on over 65 community stations all around this big land, like the fantastic one you're listening to right now. 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My name's Seth Jordan. 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See you next week. Leaving you with a little more from Chief Adjuah.

Welcome to Hot, Sweet and Jazzy, an hour of music on the jazz spectrum. Ross Williamson with you today. We've got a mix of original compositions and some well-known tunes. Amongst the well-known tunes we have from this moment on, Don't Get Around Much Anymore, My Funny Valentine, Whisper Not, and this next one, The More I See You. This is the singer Andrea Miller from her album Let Our Love Take Wing, a release from April of 2026. Andrea Miller comes from Oregon on the west coast of the United States, although she's now in Los Angeles. Her father played the clarinet, and that so leads to a very musical household. As a kid, though, her big break came when she was selected to perform in Annie, the musical, at school. And from then, she went on to quite a good career, not the least of which was working for a time as secretary for a concert promoter, which gave her the chance to learn about the industry. So, from the album Let Our Love Take Wing, here's Andrea Miller with her sextet, and this is The More I See You.

The More I See You, a song from 1945 there. Andrea Miller was the singer. The album's called Let Our Love Take Wing. It's a 2026 release. Now, the bass player Nat Reeves had a very happy 70th birthday, notably because a friend of his, who owns a club called the Side Door Jazz Club, gave him a card, birthday card, and the present was he wanted to record Nat Reeves with the musicians of his choice. So we have an all-star lineup here, six of them, performing on this album that was released in April of 2026 called Now in Time. Nat Reeves is playing the bass. Eddie Henderson, trumpet. Steve Davis, trombone. Eric Alexander, tenor sax. Oren Evans, piano. And Jeff Tane Watts is the drummer. So, as I said, an all-star lineup. From that album, Now in Time, here's Blue Ridge.

0: hell yeah.
1: Blue Ridge there, a group led by the bass player Nat Reeves. Brilliant sextet. The album's called Now in Time and it was released in 2026. You're listening to some jazz with Ross Williamson. The pianist Billy Childs now, a man who's recently turned 69. He's won 6 Grammys over his career and is still going strong. His latest album, released in April of 2026, is called Triumvirate. So it's a trio recording. Matt Penman's playing the bass and Harry Hoenig is the drummer. This composition was written by Benny Golson, with whom our previous performer, Nat Reeves, has also performed. But in this case, it's Billy Childs leading the trio with Whisper Not.

Pianist Billy Childs leading his trio there from the album Triumvirate, and that was Whisper Not, a Benny Golson tune. 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We make the show at The Pulse in Geelong for the Community Radio Network. 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Well, here's a standard, one of the great American songbook favourites. And whenever a singer does one of those, quite often they try to do something a bit different with it. So here's an example. The song, well, it's from the 1937 show Babes in Arms, written by Rodgers and Hart. The singer is the young lady from Sydney, Tiana Young, performing here with a quintet from the album Serendipity that came out in 2025. I'll tell you who's in that quintet. Andrew Scott's playing the piano, Hilary Getty's guitar, James Shorten bass, Abby Constable drums, and the trombone is played by Jacob Parks. The singer is Tiana Young, and here she is with My Funny Valentine.

And that was a Canadian trio led by the pianist Emmy Roussel, called the Emmy Roussel Trio. Nicolas Bédard was playing the bass and Dominique Cloutier was the drummer. The album's called Tear, T-E-R-R, and it came out in 2026. The group's been together for 15 years and that's their sixth album. That track was called Lueur des Feuilles Oubliées, so the Light of Forgotten Leaves. Sounds like an autumn theme there. Emmy Roussel, the trio, and some delightful, reflective Canadian music. Before that, we heard My Funny Valentine, sung by the Sydney singer Tiana Young. American guitarist Mike Clement has released an album with a wonderful title. It's called Polka Dots and Ray-Bans. And it's a trio album. Trish Duncan is playing the Hammond B3 organ. Gerald Watkins is playing the drums. Mike Clements, the guitar. And on this track, we've got Julian Lee playing the saxophone as well. This is a composition by Mike Clement himself. It's called The Tempo.

Guitarist Mike Clement leading his trio, plus the sax player Julian Lee there with The Tempo. And that's from the 2026 release, Polka Dots and Ray-Bans. Great title. Right, a trumpeter now who sings a bit. The guy's name is Joe Grandston, and in April of 2026, he released an album called Let's Take a Chance Together. His singing voice, has been compared to that of Chet Baker, but his main career is playing the trumpet. And as a sideman, he's performed with some names that you'll know, people like Barry White, the Moody Blues, Kenny Rogers, the Temptations, Aretha Franklin, and others. And he's performed also as a sub with Toshiko Akiyoshi and Chico O'Farrell in the Birdland Club. So he's well known around the traps. Here he is with a quintet, and he's singing.

Oh, isn't that a catchy song? Written by Cole Porter in 1950, From This Moment On. That performance was by the Ted Rosenthal Trio, released on their April 2026 album, The Good Old Days. Ted Rosenthal is a pretty well-known pianist. As an up-and-coming young fella, he studied at the Manhattan School of Music, but then he won the second annual Thelonious Monk International Jazz Competition. That was back in 1988, and that set him on the way to a career. He performed with Jerry Mulligan at the end of Jerry's life. He also works with a lot of big names in jazz, including Kurt Elling and the singer Anne Hampton Calloway. Ted Rosenthal with his trio there, and that was From This Moment On. Before that, we heard Don't Get Around Much Anymore, and that was the trumpeter Joe Grandston with his quintet singing. Let's Take a Chance Together is the title of that album. Well, it's time for the final track of this hour of jazz, and we turn to a Canadian group led by a trombonist, singer and composer called Audrey Ochoa. Her release from 2026 is called The Sorceress. The Sorceress comes from, I think, a critic's name for her as the Sorceress of the Trombone. And she rather liked that, so that's the title of her album. She's here with a lot of very competent musicians. They make a good sound. And this is an intriguing title. From the album The Sorceress, here is Maintenance Phase.

trombonist Audrey Ochoa leading the group there. Ochoa spelled O-C-H-O-A. The album's called The Sorceress. That was Maintenance Phase, written by Audrey. And she was accompanied there by some fine musicians. Chris Andrew playing the piano. Jeremiah McDade was the tenor sax player. John May was playing the drums. Mike Lent the bass. It's an interesting album. The Sorceress, Audrey Ochoa. Well, I trust you've enjoyed this hour of jazz. We've certainly covered a bit of territory. United States and Canada, but also Australia. And we've covered a few years too, so lots of enjoyment there. And so ends Hot, Sweet and Jazzy for another week. Thanks for your company. Our email address is hotsweetandjazzy@gmail.com. And we're on Facebook too. See you again next time. Until then, bye-bye from Ross Williamson.

doing today? I'm so glad you've decided to join me. Today's episode is going to be even more of a history lesson than it usually is for those of you who weren't around in the 60s. And if you're actually old enough to remember, I promise it's going to be quite an interesting walk down memory lane. I first heard the band Sam the Sham and the Pharaohs when I was a small child. Their second biggest hit was played on the radio on constant rotation and was such an earworm that I just couldn't stop singing it. Do you know which song I'm

0: song Little Red Riding Hood came out in 1966, and although that was one of the hits that defined the band, there was so much more to them. Curious, I went looking for Domingo Zamudio, better known by his stage name Sam the Sham. I knew he lived somewhere in Texas, and after dialing several of the names listed in the white pages, I finally found the retired rock and roller and caught up with him on the phone.
1: Hello.
0: Hello, Sam. How are you?
1: I'm all right.
0: I realised this wasn't going to be an easy conversation, given Sam is now in his 90th year.
1: Shucks. I never stand in front of it. Calendar counting, that's when bones can pick you up. Why chase someone when you can catch someone standing?
0: But you're feeling well, aren't you, and still making music?
1: I don't know about making music, but I'm still on my feet. You know?
0: Hey, well, that's a good start.
1: Oh, man.
0: Can I take you back just a little bit through history?
1: Yeah.
0: I might fill you in a bit first off. Domingo Zamudio was born in 1937 in Dallas to Spanish-speaking parents of Mexican descent. He was one of three children raised by his dad after the untimely passing of his mother. Domingo started singing in the second grade when he was chosen to represent his school in a live radio performance, and he began playing the guitar several years later. Following graduation, he joined the Navy and lived in Panama for 6 years. During his deployment, Domingo often acted as the MC during dances and became a crowd favourite due to his onstage antics. In 1961, he came back to Texas and enrolled in music history courses. He started playing gigs at night and studied during the day.
2: Gather round, everybody.

0: started the group The Pharaohs, you were inspired, I believe, by the costumes that Yul Brynner wore in that 1956 film The Ten Commandments. Is that right?
1: Yeah.

0: hadn't seen the movie, but I knew that they were pretty regal, and it just sounded royal.
1: And you wanted a band to look royal?
0: I don't know about look royal, but while they're scratching their head trying to pronounce it, you could be running.
1: How did the band come about for you in the first place?
0: Well, I don't know. Our culture, when we lived in the country, I mean, when I was growing up, we didn't have electricity, or we had kerosene and, you know, lamps, and we had wood stoves to cook on.
1: Right.
0: I didn't cook, but my grandmother and my family, my father and my mother, lived across the road from each other in West Dallas at the time that we lived in. As a matter of fact, oddly enough, the Barrows, you know, the history of the two gangsters, the male and the female, lived down the road from us. As a matter of fact, they had a well, and long story short, my uncle had to hook up the mules to drag this. It didn't even have wheels. It was just kind of like a drag with barrels on it, and they'd fill it with water and then pull it back to where we were. It's I'm strange that I'm remembering this. I just hadn't thought of it in a long time.
1: You might have guessed that infamous couple Domingo is talking about is Bonnie and Clyde. They were two of the most notorious criminals in American history, who became legendary during the Great Depression for their crime spree across the central U.S., which included bank robberies, gas station thefts, and multiple murders. Clyde Barrow was born in Ellis County near Dallas, and his family moved to West Dallas in the early 20s. Bonnie Parker moved to West Dallas, which was often called Cement City, at a young age after her father died. While they were known for stealing cars and robbing small stores, the pair frequently returned to Dallas to visit family, often engaging in violent confrontations with local law enforcement while there. Bonnie and Clyde were killed in a police ambush in 1934 in Louisiana.

0: can you tell me just a little bit about how you got the name Sam the Sham?
1: When we started our band, there was the Ten Commandments movie out with all the regal pharaohs and all of that in it. And so we thought that was pretty royal and we would just be the pharaohs. So it was Big Man, also from Texas. He was Hispanic. He could play the guitar. He was, we called him Big Man because he was real big, fat, you know, overweight. But he could really play the guitar and dance as well. Very light on his feet.

0: hang on, let's back up a little again. Domingo had now dropped out of university and was playing as an organist for a Louisiana-based band called Andy and the Night Riders. They'd been playing mostly gun and knife clubs, but hit the road in their 1952 Packard hearse in 1963 to make their way towards Memphis. Domingo took over the role as lead singer and renamed the group Sam the Sham and the Pharaohs. How come you got the name Sam the Sham?
1: Well, in the military, I had, and at school, you know, they couldn't pronounce the Mudio. In the military, anytime the platoon leader was calling out roll call, they'd be stuttering because they couldn't pronounce it. Finally, one of the officers said, "Man, I'm getting tired of this. You know what? I'm just going to call you Sam." So I said, "Okay." He said, "So when I holler Sam, you answer." I said, "Yes, sir." You know, so it stuck. And when I got out of the service, they were still calling me Sam. And I was, my real name is Domingo, D-O-M-I-N-G-O, Zamudio, which, and they named me that. When, I hate whining. When people start whining around me, I just tell them, "Oh, hush, man. We were so poor they couldn't even afford a name for me." So they stole one off the calendar. Domingo means Sunday in Spanish.
0: How did you get the name Sam the Sham? What about the sham?
1: Yeah, the sham. Back then we called it shamming when you were dancing on stage or cutting up or really getting into it, into the music. You know, it said, "Come on, man. The sham, you know, everybody started cutting up, you know." So they called me the sham because I couldn't play an instrument, but I could sing. I was the lead singer. And then when the guitar was taking a ride, which an interlude or playing, I'd be dancing on stage. I couldn't play, but I was always joking and entertaining and dancing. And back then they called that shamming.
2: Hey,

0: came up here from Louisiana, and David Martin, now deceased, and I were members of a group. David and I were roommates. We played in a roadhouse, and it was pretty interesting. I'd already been in the military. I'd gotten out, worked at construction, and then I decided to put a band together, and that fell apart. And long story, but my drummer went to work in Louisiana with David Martin and Andy Anderson, but they lost their organ player, and I didn't know how to play the organ. I just bought one. I was looking at it from a business standpoint. You know, you could find a lot of organ players, but nobody owned their own instrument. I got the job, and I had my own special way of playing it. So the band leader, as a spoof, a put down, called me the Sham, you know, because people would come and say, man, play some Jimmy McGriff. I said, man, I can't play that stuff. But they called me the Sham. Life, if it give you lemons, make lemonade.
1: Sam the Sham became widely known for his crazy antics on stage. The band made their first recordings in Memphis, but their early singles like Haunted House failed to catch on outside of the regional market.
2: I just moved

Sam, however, remained undeterred by the limited success of the early singles. He and the Pharaohs went into Sam Phillips' recording studio in Memphis in the summer of 64, determined to take a stab at yet another hit. That session resulted in an incredibly strange Tex-Mex stomp called Woolly Bully, which would soon join songs like Louie Louie and 96 Tears in the ranks of all-time great party tracks.

0: instantly went from obscurity to worldwide fame. The thudding beat number with a tongue-twisting chorus and nonsense lyrics became the number 11 hit in Britain, where it remained a best-selling single over 15 weeks. The recording also made the band the top US rock group in Germany.
1: This is A Breath of Fresh Air with Sandy Kay.
2: It's a beautiful day.
0: Sam, you had your first and biggest hit in 1964 with Woolly Bully. That ended up selling something like 3 million copies. How surprised were you?
3: We weren't surprised. I mean, I really wasn't surprised, believe me. They say that's arrogant. You mean you were? No. I mean, we got to recording not to be, you know, failures. We went at it. There's an old saying, if anybody can talk you out of your dream, you didn't have one. In other words, you didn't have a grip on it.
0: Right. So your dream was to make number one?
3: Not really. You know, if you're looking to the horizon, that's good. But don't get mesmerized looking at the horizon, dreaming to make it and stumble over a pebble and never make it. You know what I'm saying? Stay focused. And shamming was another name for cutting up, entertaining.
0: And entertaining it most certainly was. The song became a smash hit and quickly climbed to the number 2 position on the charts before Billboard named it number 1 record of the year. It was actually the first song to do so without ever actually reaching number 1 on a chart. Woolly Bully was also the first American record to sell a million copies during the British invasion, which was a period when British bands dominated. According to Sam the Sham, they kicked the Beatles' butt.

0: It was an old cover tune from Specialty. First, we had Betty and Dupree, an old cover tune from Chuck Willis. And we had recorded it, but we didn't know how to promote or anything. David Marr and I traveled in a hearse. That was before vans. Willie Bully was the first American-produced record to sell a certified million during the onslaught of the British groups. It was the first record to bump the British groups.
1: So with Willie Bully, why do you think that song was so popular then?
2: I guess because everybody else was going British, and we didn't follow the trend. And the original Pharaohs in West Dallas, which is had a historic place, that's where Bonnie and Clyde Barrow lived further on down the road when I was a kid. We had to haul water wells and go fishing close by and had coal oil lamps. So, I mean, you did with what you had, and people sang, but we didn't have a radio. My brother put together a crystal radio when he was in high school, and that's how we listened to a radio. To me, that was fascinating. I wasn't even 6 years old, but I remember those things. My mother passed away when I was 3.5 years old, and people have asked me, how can you remember those things that your mother did? When something that traumatic happens, yes, for emotional survival, you always replay the pleasant moments that you had.
1: Of course. What was the song about?
2: Bully. It was just, I don't know, it just, they call me the Sham, because sometimes I just make up tunes, you know, to break up the monotony. When we were working in nightclubs, I mean, we played 6 hours. And sometimes I'd just tell the band, kick it off, and I'd make verses as I went along.
1: And was that one of these?
2: Yeah. I mean, we were singing songs, we were singing other things, but when we went to a studio finally, they were tossing stuff at us that was British by that time. And how about doing this? We didn't follow the trend. Our motto was, don't follow the trend, set it. You know, everybody was going British. I said, nah.
1: So Woolly Bully was just something you made up as you were dancing on stage?
2: I made the words up as it went. And mariachi songs, being from Texas and being Hispanic or Texican, as they say, when we had a band, the first band, it would be real monotonous.
1: The Pharaohs followed up Woolly Bully with a few minor hits like Juju Hand and Ring Dang Do, and toured the world, opening for acts like the Beach Boys, James Brown, and

0: In late 65, only months after the release of Woolly Bully, the Pharaohs disbanded after disagreements regarding finances and creative direction. Sam headed to New York, and the following year, with a new lineup of the Pharaohs, he and the band released the novelty tune Little Red Riding Hood, which became the group's second huge hit. Like Woolly Bully, that record reached number two on the charts and was certified gold in 1966.
1: Oh. Who's that I see walking in these woods? Why, it's Little Red Riding Hood.

0: What about Little Red Riding Hood? I remember that as being my very first song ever that I fell in love with. Tell me a little bit about how that song came about.
1: Little Red Riding Hood? I'm trying to remember who put that together. Yeah, I can't remember the author's name. He was a songwriter, and he was pretty, he was well known. But he recorded it, and he got killed in an accident or something right before the song came out. And so we picked that up, and away we went.
0: It seemed like you had such a great time with it.
1: Well, another reason they call me the Sham is because when the band got bored sometimes, we weren't the kind of band that stood up there trying to look cool. We'd be dancing, cutting up, and laughing. And if you don't enjoy what you're doing, man, you need to go get a brain surgeon job or get some brain surgery. You know, some people try to look so cool. They were just boring. And the guitar player, Omar Lopez, weighed close to 300 pounds, I believe. He was really heavy, and he had a past while he had already been in the military, came back to West Dallas, and some idiot was drunk while they were down at the river drinking one night and pulled the trigger on a 410 and blew part of his belly away. He survived, but he was real light on his feet, and he could really play the guitar. And when I got out of the service, he had already been. When I got out, we started singing again. And when we worked 6 hours a night in one club, and a lot of times everybody was going Beatle or playing cover songs to break up the monotony, we just kicked off a rhythm and a tune, and I'd make songs as I went along.
0: Yeah.
1: It didn't matter if they were wrong. Just keep the band going strong.
0: Yeah.
1: See, that kind of attitude.
2: Who's that?
3: Oh, it's me again.

on my chinny chin chin followed Little Red Riding Hood and came as a result of the pressure that MGM placed on the group to find a follow-up hit. This was the record company where Roy Orbison, The Animals and Herman's Hermits had all produced their hit songs.

0: songs were so big. How do you feel about the fact that you were just known everywhere in the world for Woolly Bully, but then for Little Red Riding Hood as well? How did that make you feel?
1: I don't know. I mean, we just smiled and looked at each other because that's what we set out to do. I mean, some people say, well, why are you doing this? I mean, I'm enjoying myself. I hate to see a band that is so cool, they look dead. It's like running a jackhammer or nailing a wall or ironing clothes. If you don't like your job, quit it. Get out of it. And if you can't, that means that the only thing holding you back is fear. So you just endure. Man, if you don't like your job, go ahead. Or if you look so sad, go ahead and die. You're sucking up good air.
0: Do you miss those days?
1: Do I miss that? No, I don't miss them because there's a saying, too. When we play, let's play like there's no tomorrow.
2: Oh, that's bad.
3: No, that's good.
1: Fear. So you just endure. Man, if you don't like your job, go ahead. Or if you look so sad, go ahead and die. You're sucking up good air.
0: Do you miss those days?
1: Do I miss that? No, I don't miss them because there's a saying, too. When we play...

0: trying to look cool. Enjoy yourself. If you don't like your job, quit it.
1: This is A Breath of Fresh Air with Sandy Kay.
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3: As the late 60s rolled around, despite releasing a few more minor hits, Sam the Sham and the Pharaohs lost relevance as rock and roll began tackling issues like Vietnam and civil rights.

0: Are you still singing with the band today?
1: No, I'm just relaxing, smiling. And after Woolly Bully, a very famous producer, when we came looking for time, we couldn't afford it. We'd just go to a studio and ask somebody, could you front us some time? And when we get a hit, you can, for a percentage, get it. And, you know, and everybody would say, man, nah, you never go anywhere with that. And even when we cut Woolly Bully, somebody took it to a producer. He said, that's the worst piece of mess that I ever heard. But he didn't use the word mess. And the

0: person that had fronted us the money was about as crazy as we were, and he was in the liquor business, and he says, maybe it is, but I'm going to make you eat those words, you know? And it reminded me of something that a man from Louisiana by the name of Fate told me. Says, go after it, Sam. When they run you out of town, don't be grumpy and all that. Just square your shoulders, put a smile on your face while they're ushering you out of town, and a smile and high step. Make it look like a parade and make it look like you're leading it.
1: Great. Well, they didn't have to run you out of town, did they? Because they were eating their words. Woolly Bully was a huge success, as was Little Red Riding Hood. And I guess, Sam, when you look back on your life today, you're pretty happy with the way it all turned out.
0: Yeah, yes.

0: I don't care. A man by the name, again, Fate. He had survived World War II, a concentration camp and everything. And before we came up to Memphis, he was a dear friend. And I went to him and I said, Fate, I know you've been through a lot. I'm fixing to make a run at it. And I says, with all you've lived through, can you give me some words of wisdom? And he called me Junior, and he said, Junior, he says, when you do something, give it all you got. If you don't like it, quit. And if they run you out of town, he says, just square your shoulders, put a smile on your face, and start high-stepping. Make it look like a parade and act like leading it.
1: Sam did continue to lead the parade. In 1970, Domingo Zamudio undertook a solo career and was awarded a Grammy in 1971 for Best Album Liner Notes to his record Sam Harden Heavy.

was the only album I did for Atlantic, and it was the liner notes. When it comes to writing, better pick your corner, because I'm coming. I was fortunate that night, and they call it a cult album because it just had an initial release, and a lot of people know about it, but, you know, people that really seek out that information. Duane Allman is on some of the cuts. At that time, Eric Clapton, Derek and the Dominoes were next door in the other studio cutting Layla. And Duane came over and did some stuff with a John Lee Hooker number going upstairs.

0: Memphis Horns were there, the Dixie Flyers, all those guys. And man, it really was Memphis, because I was a little nuts back then.
1: Domingo also wrote two Spanish language songs for the 1982 film The Border. He later expanded his repertoire to include gospel and country. Woolly Bully also became part of the soundtrack of Night in the City in 1992. In 94, a number of artists recorded Turban Renewal, a tribute to Sam the Sham and the Pharaohs.
2: You get

went back to Memphis and turned his attention to religious and charitable duties. He started teaching Bible classes in prison and worked as an interpreter for healthcare ministries, which sent doctors to impoverished communities in South America. He did continue to record and release music, however, including Won't Be Long in 1995 and the song Rambler in 2001.

0: hit Woolly Bully by Sam the Sham and the Pharaohs was inducted into the Grammy Hall of Fame in 2009. Additionally, Woolly Bully has been recognised in other halls of fame. It was selected by the Rock and Roll Hall of Fame as one of the 500 songs that shaped rock and roll. And Sam the Sham himself was inducted into the Memphis Music Hall of Fame in 2016. You still call yourself Sam, don't you? You don't refer to yourself as the Moody O anymore. You're still Sam the Sham, aren't you?
1: Well, I make sure that I don't turn the first time somebody calls my name.
0: Thank you. Thank you so much.
1: I want to make sure I don't turn at the wrong time and somebody out of my past is trying to catch me.
0: Thank you so much for chatting with us today. We're just so excited to have made contact and to hear that you're in such good shape and doing so well. We thank you for the music and wish you lots of great health to come and plenty more good times, Sam. Thanks a million for chatting.
1: Yeah.

0: before you go, those big things that look like rabbits that y'all call, I think, kangaroos. I just wanted to tell you, in Texas, we got jackrabbits that big.
1: Is that right?
0: Oh, no, I'm just bragging on Texas.
1: Thanks for your time today, Sam. I'm really grateful.
0: Okay, God bless you.
1: You too. All Bye-bye. The best. Bye.
2: He sure is a character, isn't he? Sam the Sham's going to be 90 on February the 28th, 2027. He and his wife have a daughter, and he also has two sons and two grandchildren from his previous marriage. Happily retired, but still a motivational speaker and poet, Sam famously maintains a philosophy that there's plenty of life beyond rock and roll. 'Cause it's a beautiful
3: day. Been listening to A Breath of Fresh Air with Sandy Kay.

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1: BBC News with Moira Alderson. Pope Leo has warned that artificial intelligence poses potentially existential risks to humanity and shouldn't be used to concentrate power in the hands of just a few people. In his first teaching document, he said AI should not be used for military purposes. He held a news conference alongside Christopher Ola, the co-founder of the AI company Anthropic, who praised the Pope's intervention.
2: We need more of the world, religious communities, civil society, scholars, governments, and indeed all people of goodwill, to do what His Holiness has done here, to take seriously, to look closely, and to push events in a better direction. We need informed critics who will tell the labs when we are failing. We need moral voices that the incentives cannot bend.
1: President Trump has reiterated that he either wants a great and meaningful deal with Iran or no deal at all. But in his latest comments, Mr. Trump has also now linked this to a call for Saudi Arabia, Qatar and other Arab states, as well as Pakistan, to sign the Abraham Accords, which would see them normalise ties with Israel. Lucy Williamson has this report.
3: Some of the countries Mr. Trump is demanding make peace with Israel have no diplomatic relations with the Jewish state. He said Saudi Arabia and Qatar should begin the process once a ceasefire deal with Iran was finalized, and that refusal would be read as bad intentions. His sudden focus on expanding regional peace accords may be an attempt to bolster the perceived benefits of a deal with Iran. It may also be a bid to sweeten the deal for Israel's leaders, many of whom appear sharply critical of the ceasefire.
1: The head of the World Health Organization has said the Ebola outbreak that started in the Democratic Republic of the Congo is outpacing efforts to scale up a response. Tedros Adhanom Ghebreyesus said delays in detecting cases meant responders were now playing catch-up. There have been more than 200 suspected deaths. The BBC's Emery Makumeno, who's in Kinshasa, says containment work is being complicated by mistrust among the victims' families.
4: The tensions in the community are still there, with people claiming the bodies of their loved ones that have died of Ebola. Obviously, the response team cannot give them the body back because this is considered highly contagious. So they have to convince the communities that proper, safer barrier must be done by highly trained health workers.
1: The authorities in the Indian state of West Bengal have ordered detention centres to be built to house what they say are undocumented immigrants due to be deported to Bangladesh and Myanmar. Similar moves in the neighbouring state of Assam prompted allegations that Muslims were being unfairly targeted, despite many being born and raised in India. World News from the BBC. Russia has warned foreign nationals in Ukraine, including diplomats, to leave Kyiv, saying it plans further strikes on the capital. The foreign ministry said the Russian military would target Ukrainian defence industry facilities involved in the design, production and programming of drones. The president of Bolivia has said he'll cut his salary in half, along with the salaries of other members of his cabinet, in an effort to quell anti-government demonstrations. Protesters have been out on the streets of La Paz and other cities for the past 3 weeks, calling on ministers to resign and for an end to austerity measures. President Rodrigo Paz insists that cuts are necessary to stabilise Bolivia's finances and has claimed the protests are being orchestrated by his political opponents. The husband of the former First Minister of Scotland has pleaded guilty in court to embezzling more than $500,000 from the governing Scottish National Party. Peter Murrell was chief executive of the party, which his wife Nicola Sturgeon led. They're now estranged. Murrell's purchases included a motorhome, top-brand coffee machines and video games. He was led from the court in Edinburgh in handcuffs and will be sentenced next month. In England, there have been several international winners at the annual cheese rolling races in Gloucestershire. In a tradition thought to date back hundreds of years, competitors hurl themselves down a steep hill in pursuit of a 3 kilo wheel of double Gloucester. In the first downhill men's race, the German YouTuber Tom Kupka was victorious for the third year in a row.
5: Here they go! 2026 is underway. The cheese goes off to the right-hand side of shot. Chris Anderson looking good as he's been cut off. He's gone head over heels for a double Gloucester. Tom Kupka has won it for Germany!
1: And Alix Hegugas from France took the women's downhill title. She was dressed as a mouse. Other winners included competitors from the Netherlands and the US. That's the latest. BBC News.
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And a very good morning to you. Yes, it is Tuesday morning, and it is the 26th of May. What's on the agenda this morning? We've got our album of the week coming up following the 6:30 news. And once again, I'll chat with Alex from Kingswood and give you the opportunity on cue to win a copy of their brand new album out last Friday through ABC Music, Midnight Mavericks, to feature another track. The Rural Livestock Report, it'll be along just on 21 minutes from now, but we've got a wonderful music mix. I'm going to take you back to a bygone era in this first hour. It is Welch on the wireless. It is Tuesday morning, and I am broadcasting from the bunker in Harrington on the mid-north coast of New South Wales. I'm coming to you around Australia thanks to your local community radio station. Well, you may have selected the Community Plus app. That's very beneficial, and thank you for downloading and making the time to use that in all parts of the world. Folks, the Far Gone Beauties are standing by, and let's hit the music machine as we get Tuesday the 26th up and underway musically.

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They're riding hard to catch that herd, but they ain't caught them yet. 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
1: Well, there never was a house like the

0: got the blood, and there never was a horse like the Tennessee Stud.
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0: That's music from the catalogue of Mr. Eddie Arnold. What a crooner he was in his day. We had that one, The Cowboy's Dream, Tennessee Stud. Cattle Call, which was a hit for Eddie Arnold, but he teamed up with Leanne Rimes in later life. And of course, Riders in the Sky. Folks, we are heading to the Rural Livestock Report as we continue with Eddie Arnold's music. And this classic.
1: Throughout history, there have been many songs written about the Eternal Triangle. This song is about a Mr. Grayson, a beautiful woman, and a condemned man by the name of Tom Hangdown, Your Head Dooley.

0: Welcome to your daily market update, brought to you by Auctions Plus, Australia's largest online livestock marketplace. I'm Alex McLaughlin with today's report. Prices firmed across almost all categories this week, led by heavy steers and light heifers, which posted the largest week-on-week gains. The platform offered just shy of 12,000 head, but a 5% reduction on last week included around 90% of the offering. The Auctions Plus Young Cattle Indicator gained 51 cents to reach 543 cents a kilo live weight, with the value over reserve climbing $53 to average $168 per head. That's marking four straight weeks of price improvements. Light steers led the charge this week, with those weighing under 200 kilos averaging 637 cents a kilo, and clearing at 98%. That's up 74 cents on last week. The 280 to 330 kilo band also performed strongly at 561 cents a kilo, gaining 40 cents on last week, while those weighing between 200 to 280 kilos averaged 570 cents across just shy of 3,000 head and cleared at 95%. Heavy steers weighing over 400 kilos averaged 485 cents a kilo. That's down 65 cents on last week, though cleared at 100%. The 200 to 280 kilo heifer range was a standout, averaging 505 cents a kilo live weight. That's up 57 cents on last week and clearing at 82%. Light heifers weighing under 200 kilos averaged 479 cents a kilo at 94% clearance, while the heavier weight band softened slightly, with those weighing over 400 kilos averaging 430 cents a kilo, down 10 cents on last week. Now to the breeding stock, station-mated cows averaged $2,028 per head across 354 head offered and cleared in full. PTRC cows averaged $2,220 per head from 1,130 head offered. Northern New South Wales dominated supply this week, driven by the elevated turnoff as dry conditions pushed cattle off country. The sustained outflow pattern has now held for four consecutive weeks, with the local Northern New South Wales buying tracking well below its long run of 65%. Southern New South Wales was a top external buyer out of Northern New South Wales stock at 21%, with Vic, South Australia and Tasmania accounting for a further 17% of the buying. That concludes today's Daily Market Update, brought to you by Auctions Plus, dedicated to connecting ag.
1: A very good morning to you as you're waking around Australia on this Tuesday morning. It is Tuesday, May 26. Folks, as I mentioned at the opening of the show, I'll taking you back to hit some memories from a bygone era in this first hour this morning. And this next music through to news and weather is no exception. Instantly recognisable, the voice, but a lot of people were concerned that he wasn't country music. Well, his roots were country music before it was rock and roll and pop. And we'll feature some of those country tracks with Walshie on the wireless. Good morning.
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15: 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I hope you're enjoying the country music.

Music from the catalog of the late great Elvis Presley and his country collection. He'll Have to Go, Blue Moon in Kentucky, Green Green Grass Home, Blue Eyes Crying in the Rain, and we opened up with Fairy Tale. Folks, coming up to seven away from news and weather, if you're departing, thank you for your company. I do hope you can join me tomorrow again from the bunker here in Arrington on a wet and wild Tuesday today. We'll look at the weather following the next news and weather, but we'll get back to that music mix following that news and weather. Folks, Elvis Presley to continue, and probably one of the most recognisable non-pop tracks he ever recorded.

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1: National Radio News.
2: Good morning, I'm David Cameron. US President Donald Trump has reiterated that he either wants a great and meaningful deal with Iran or no deal at all. But in his latest comments, Mr. Trump has also now linked this to a call for Saudi Arabia, Qatar and other Arab states, as well as Pakistan, to sign the Abraham Accords, which would see them normalise ties with Israel. The BBC's Lucy Williamson has this report.
3: Some of the countries Mr. Trump is demanding make peace with Israel have no diplomatic relations with the Jewish state. He said Saudi Arabia and Qatar should begin the process once a ceasefire deal with Iran was finalised, and that refusal would be read as bad intentions. His sudden focus on expanding regional peace accords may be an attempt to bolster the perceived benefits of a deal with Iran. It may also be a bid to sweeten the deal for Israel's leaders, many of whom appear sharply critical of the ceasefire.
2: West Australian Independent MP Kate Chaney says the time isn't right to join a new political party. Independent MPs Zali Steggall, Allegra Spender and Senator David Pocock say they've been discussing the need for a progressive party. Speaking to the ABC, Ms. Chaney says she won't rule out a future move.
4: We've seen that politicians should be very, very careful about ruling things out forever. So I won't say not ever, but I'm really focused on delivering for my community, and I think I can do that through making the laws better, through driving the national agenda.
2: Australians are being asked to reflect, listen and understand this National Sorry Day. It's held to remember and honour the many thousands of Indigenous children forcibly removed from their families between 1910 and 1970. In 2008, then Prime Minister Kevin Rudd made a formal apology to Aboriginal and Torres Strait Islander people, particularly the Stolen Generations. First Nations journalist and academic Professor Stan Grant says some progress has been made.
5: And I think we need to appreciate that and stop and acknowledge that we have done a lot of that hard work. A long way to go, as in the broader reconciliation process. But there is, I think, a lot of work that we need to acknowledge has already been done.
2: New research shows public trust in the criminal justice system of Australia's largest state has slumped to its lowest level on record, likely driven by a fall in confidence in police. The New South Wales Bureau of Crime Statistics report reveals confidence in the state's police and courts plummeted in 2025 to the lowest point since records began in 2007. Pope Leo has warned that artificial intelligence poses potentially existential risks to humanity and shouldn't be used to concentrate power in the hands of just a few people. In his first teaching document, he said AI should not be used for military purposes. He held a news conference alongside Christopher Ola, the co-founder of the AI company Anthropic, who praised the Pope's intervention.
6: We need more of the world. Religious communities, civil society, scholars, governments, and indeed all people of goodwill, to do what His Holiness has done here, to take seriously, to look closely, and to push events in a better direction. We need informed critics who will tell the labs when we are failing. We need moral voices that the incentives cannot bend.
2: The French Open tennis, and Tanasi Kokkinakis has battled the Paris Heat to stage a five-set comeback. He outlasted Terence Akman 6-7, 6-2, 4-6, 6-3, 7-5.
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9: 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Cloudy today with a very high chance of rain. Less likely later tonight, and the chance of a thunderstorm during the morning and the afternoon, possibly severe with heavy rain, which may lead to flash flooding. Winds north, east to south, easterly, 15 to 20 kilometres an hour, and 19 degrees for today. No fire rating for the Central Ranges. For tomorrow, partly cloudy with a high chance of showers and morning fog, and a chance of a thunderstorm in the afternoon and evening, light winds and 20 degrees. And for Thursday, cloudy with a very high chance of rain again, the chance of a thunderstorm in the afternoon and the evening, and 19 degrees. And for Friday, cloudy with a high chance of showers, winds southerly and 18 degrees. Just listening to Walshy on the way in, playing a whole lot of Elvis songs. Here's one of my favourite Elvis tunes, Kentucky Rain.

Shoot for the Moon. That was Pogo. There's a winter dance exercise group starting up today, Tuesday today, 26th of May. 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It's called Movement to Music. 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Or it's for over 18, I think. That's what it means. For further inquiries, call Health 1 on 6357 6150, 6357 6150, and it's on today, 10 a.m. till 11 a.m. at the Anglican Church Hall, Mudgee Street, Ralston, and then every Tuesday. It looks like here's the Beach Boys.

0: The Beach Boys from the Surfer Girl album and Surfer Moon. 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
1: Everyone's welcome to the Community Charity Shop in Kantos on Sunday, March 31st from 10 till 2, celebrating our 13th birthday, donating over $1 million back into the community and renovating and purchasing the shop. 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
2: Slight error in that last announcement for the community shop in Angus Avenue, Kantos. The date for the birthday celebrations is on the 31st of May. That's Sunday, the 31st of May, not March, as mentioned. Apologise for that mistake.
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0: Van Morrison, George Ivan Morrison, the Belfast Cowboy and Moondance, playing a few moon songs this morning for this first hour or so. It's 19 minutes before 7 o'clock. You've got Pete filling in for Marie today.
1: Good morning. How are you feeling? A bit fuzzy. 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

Beatles and Mr. Moonlight, written by Roy Lee Johnson, one of the early covers that the Beatles did on Beatles for Sale. 15.5 degrees in Candos. You got Pete on the Brekkie Show this morning. This first hour playing Moon Songs is the Rolling Stones, Child of the Moon.

0: Rolling Stones, Child of the Moon. They've got a new album coming out very, very soon, if it isn't already released, and planning a tour again next year.
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Echo and the Bunnymen, the name of the band, and the album Ocean Rain, and the song Kelly Moon. 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

0: Pink Floyd, the last track from the Dark Side of the Moon album. Eclipse, coming up to 7 o'clock, and we'll have the community notice board after the news and weather. And you might have heard Bob Dylan turned 85 on Sunday. So after the news and the community notice board, I'm going to play a few Bob Dylan tunes by him and by other people. And it should be a lot of fun.
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0: News is coming up in just a moment, listeners. Then we'll have the weather update and the community notice board. 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
3: Good morning, I'm David Cameron. Uganda has confirmed two new cases of Ebola, bringing to 7 the total since the virus was discovered there 10 days ago. The head of the World Health Organization, Tedros Adhanom Ghebreyesus, says a delay in detecting Ebola cases means responders are playing catch-up. He says there have been 220 suspected Ebola deaths in the outbreak. The BBC's Emery Macamino says containment work is being complicated by mistrust among the victims' families.
4: The tensions in the community are still there, with people claiming the bodies of their loved ones that have died of Ebola. Obviously, the response team cannot give them the body back because this is considered highly contagious. So they have to convince the communities that proper, safer barrier must be done by highly trained health workers.
3: AFL champion Neil Danaher is being remembered for his legacy in the fight against motor neurone disease. The former player and coach died yesterday, aged 65, after campaigning against MND for 13 years since his own diagnosis. After nearly three decades, many of the recommendations from the Bringing Them Home report on the stolen generation haven't been implemented. Today is Sorry Day, and the Healing Foundation has released a new plan for action. Speaking to NIRS, Chair Steve Larkin says it's long overdue.
5: Yeah, a generation, not many of these crucial actions haven't been taken. Only 5 or 6% of the report's recommendations have been fully implemented. And many of those survivors who had shared their experiences with the National Inquiry are no longer with us. And those who are left are ageing and running out of time to see key recommendations realised.
3: The European Space Agency has offered Australian astronaut Catherine Bennell-Pegg a potential mission to the International Space Station. She hasn't flown in space before and says it would boost Australia's opportunities in the international space research sector. The offer is heavily dependent on finding financial support. Advocates say schools are a critical environment to prevent gender-based violence. A new report's found young Australians are forming attitudes about gender, sex and relationships earlier than ever. Leading national anti-violence organisation Our Watch and a University of Melbourne team found young people are experiencing the positives of relationships and the risks of harm at a critical stage of development. The report says online risks are rising, with social media platforms enabling image-based abuse and coercive sexting. In England, there have been several international winners at the annual cheese rolling races in Gloucestershire. In a tradition thought to date back hundreds of years, competitors hurl themselves down a steep hill in pursuit of a 3-kilo wheel of double Gloucester. In the first downhill men's race, the German YouTuber Tom Kopke was victorious for the third year in a row, as covered by the BBC.
6: Here they go! 2026 is underway. The cheese goes off to the right-hand side of shot. Chris Anderson looking good as he's been cut off. He's gone head over heels for a double Gloucester. Tom Kopke has won it for Germany!
3: And Alex Haggis from France took the women's downhill title. She was dressed as a mouse.
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0: Welcome back, listeners. You've got Pete filling in for Marie this morning and wishing Marie all the very best and a good recovery. And partly cloudy for today, Tuesday the 26th of May. A very high chance of showers and some morning fog about. There is a chance of a thunderstorm this afternoon and this evening with light winds and 20 degrees. And partly cloudy tomorrow, very high chance of showers again and thunderstorm in the afternoon and evening and 20 degrees. Thursday, cloudy with a very high chance of rain and a thunderstorm in the evening and 19 degrees. And Friday, cloudy with a very high chance of showers and 18 degrees. Well, it's time for our community notice board. And just a reminder that the Ralston Ramblers Walking Group meet every Tuesday and Thursday morning at 8:30 a.m. This morning, meeting at Cox's Crown Road Park at the Springfield Gate. And for more information, you can call Eric and Leslie on 0419 015 889. At 0419 015 889. And also a dance group is kicking off this morning, or dance exercise, should I say, at the Anglican Church Hall in Ralston. And here we go, 10 a.m. till 11 a.m. Winter Dance Exercise Group. Movement to music suits all levels of fitness. Seated to standing programs commences today, 10 a.m. till 11 a.m. And then Tuesdays on from there at the Anglican Church Hall in Mudgee Street, Ralston. 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
9: K Catholic Church Mass times. First and second Sundays are held at St Dominic's in Candos. 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
0: And a big thanks to Marie, David and Brian for collating all of those community announcements. And just a reminder that the members' meeting for the KRR, the radio station you're now listening to, Candos Ralston Community Radio Incorporated. The quarterly meeting's on tomorrow afternoon, 5:30 p.m., right here at the radio station, 50 Angus Avenue in Candos. Everybody's welcome. Our quarterly members' meeting. Now, we're here from 6. I've been playing a whole bunch of Moon songs from the beginning. And you might have heard that Bob Dylan turned 85 on Sunday. And I thought I'd play a few Bob Dylan songs and covers of Bob Dylan songs.

0: Nina Simone doing a great job on a Bob Dylan tune, I Shall Be Released. And before that, we had Bob. And the times are changing. Yep, he turned 85 on Sunday, so I'm going to do a Bob Dylan tune, written by him, sung by him, and then one sung by somebody else for this next part of the program.
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I Want You, Bob Dylan, born Robert Zimmerman, and made the trek as a teenager from Minnesota all the way to New York, arriving in early 61. So he was only just 19, 20 years old, and really wrote a bunch of great songs. My friend Terry Yates, who we do a Sunday afternoon show every Sunday afternoon. Terry's from the Mud to the Stars program right here on KRRFM from 3 till 6 p.m. Terry reckons Bob Dylan is the greatest writer of the English language since William Shakespeare. Can't argue with that. Here's Stevie Wonder doing Blowing in the Wind.

The fabulous Stevie Wonder doing a lovely version of Bob Dylan's Blowin' in the Wind. Neil Mack will be on tomorrow afternoon, and he's going to be doing a whole bunch of Bob Dylan for his entire program.

I'm Neil Mack, and I invite you to join me on Wednesday afternoons from 12 until 3, when I'll be playing music while in my room. You might hear Miles Davis or John Coltrane, Bob Dylan or David Bowie, Joni Mitchell or Marianne Faithfull, Lucinda Williams or The Waifs. So many genres you'll never be bored. Tune in and chill out. Come into my room on Wednesday afternoons at KRRFM.

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Bob Dylan, one of my favourite Bob Dylan tunes, Just Like a Woman. And I remember seeing that in the movie of the concert for Bangladesh when he was a special guest of George Harrison and all those people raising funds for Bangladesh. George had been friends with Ravi Shankar and they put on a big fundraiser at Madison Square Gardens. And I remember Bob singing that in that concert. Great stuff. It's 15 degrees in Cairns right now, 24 minutes before 8, and a day of rain and a few days of rain ahead of us.

0: George Harrison doing the Bob Dylan tune, If Not For You. And it was also covered by our very own Olivia Newton-John. Great song. And what a songwriter, gosh. I'm playing a few of Bob Dylan's tunes as well as some songs of his done by other people. And that was from George Harrison's triple LP set, All Things Must Pass. After the Beatles folded, he put out that amazing record. Still sounds fresh today. It is 7:45.
1: Please take me to the right side of the road.
2: When you're taking your child to school or picking them up, particularly children under 10, make sure you park your car legally and safely and walk them right to or from the school gate or bus stop so they don't have to cross the road alone. And if they're under 8, hold their hand when you're walking with them. It's the steps you take that can keep them safe.
1: Please.

Bob Dylan and Positively 4th Street. I just got a message from Eric and Leslie, who organised the Ralston Ramblers walking group, saying due to the rain, the walkers do have the option of either walking, which is down Cox's Creek Crown Road, park at Springfield Gate, stay in bed, or meet at the Cafe on Louis in Ralston, which sounds like a great bunch of options. And if you want more information on the Ralston Ramblers walking group, Eric and Leslie can be contacted on 0419 015 889 and 0419 015 889. Here's the Rolling Stones.

0: Thank you, Bob.
1: Yeah, Keith says, thank you, Bob. And a big thank you to Bob Dylan for all these wonderful songs. It's 4 minutes before 8 o'clock.
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3: Everyone's welcome to the Community Charity Shop in Candos on Sunday, March 31st from 10 till 2, celebrating our 13th birthday, donating over $1 million back into the community and renovating and purchasing the shop. 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
4: Slight error in that last announcement for the community shop in Angus Avenue, Candos. The date for the birthday celebrations is on the 31st of May. That's Sunday, the 31st of May, not March, as mentioned. Apologise for that mistake.

0: Dylan, Knocking on Heaven's Door from the Pat Garrett and the Billy the Kid movie soundtrack, playing a whole lot of Bob Dylan songs done by him and other people to celebrate Bob's birthday, 85, last Sunday.
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2: Good morning, I'm David Cameron. A government minister has defended changes to the capital gains tax as the Prime Minister signals more possible concessions. Anthony Albanese says a broad range of businesses will be consulted. Speaking to Today, Aged Care Minister Sam Ray says the government is focused on getting the balance right.
3: We made the announcements on budget night. We made clear that we would consult across the Australian economy and the Australian community. That's the right thing to do. These are very ambitious reforms. We made clear we would consult. That's what Treasury are doing at the moment.
2: Sorry without action is not enough. That's the message from the Healing Foundation this National Sorry Day, remembering and honouring the stolen generation of Indigenous children. The Foundation's launched a plan to act on the remaining recommendations of the Bringing Them Home report. Chair Steve Larkin has told NIRS only about 6% have been implemented.
4: The document's trauma-informed and survivor-centred. It's flexible for voices and context and aligned with the national messaging that we're putting out there for this theme, for the National Sorry Day theme, from sorry to action. We have to move from sorry to action. So we're releasing a plan to achieve real change. Stolen generation survivors ahead of the next year. In 2027 will be the 30th anniversary of the Bringing Them Home report.
2: New research shows public trust in the criminal justice system of Australia's largest state has slumped to its lowest level on record, likely driven by a fall in confidence in police. The New South Wales Bureau of Crime Statistics reveals confidence in the state's police and courts plummeted in 2025 to the lowest point since records began in 2007. Iran's president says access to the internet will be restored. Iranians have been cut off from the web for most of this year, first during anti-government protests and again when the US and Israel began attacking Iran at the end of February. Here's the BBC's Baran Abbasi.
5: Most Iranians have been unable to access the World Wide Web since the end of February, believed to be the longest large-scale internet blackout in history. During that period, access was largely limited to selected users, while some people were able to bypass restrictions using expensive VPN services or satellite internet. Millions of Iranians whose livelihoods depended on online platforms are thought to have been affected by the prolonged blackout.
2: The Pope has sounded a warning about the dangers of artificial intelligence, saying it could create new forms of enslavement. Leo XIV was setting out the Church's position on the rapidly developing technology in his first encyclical or teaching document.
6: Artificial intelligence needs to be disarmed. The word is strong, I know, but deliberately chosen because this moment needs words capable of attracting attention, awakening consciences, and indicating paths forward for humanity.
2: AFL champion Neil Danaher is being remembered for his legacy in the fight against motor neurone disease. The former player and coach died yesterday, aged 65, after campaigning against MND for 13 years since his own diagnosis. French Open tennis, Tanasi Kokkinakis has battled the Paris Heat to stage a five-set comeback. Alex de Minaur and Daria Katsikina also through to the second round after straight sets wins.
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0: Welcome back, listeners. You've got Pete filling in for Marie this morning and wishing Marie all the very best and a good recovery. And also to Noel, who won't make it in tonight, not feeling 100% either. So wish you both all the very best from all of us here at KRR. 15 degrees in Candos right now, a very wet and rainy day ahead of us, cloudy with lots of rain and easing up later in the evening. But there is a chance of a thunderstorm in the morning and the afternoon, possibly severe with heavy rain, which may lead to flash flooding. Winds northeast to southeasterly up to 20 kilometres an hour and 19 degrees. No fire rating for the central ranges for the moment. Tomorrow, partly cloudy with a very high chance of showers and some morning fog. The chance of a thunderstorm in the afternoon and evening tomorrow, light winds and 20 degrees. And for Thursday, cloudy with a very high chance of rain and a thunderstorm in the evening and 19 degrees. And for Friday, cloudy with a high chance of showers, winds southerly up to 20 kilometres an hour and 18 degrees. It's time for John Doremus and the Passing Parade.
9: Hello again. This is John Doremus with the Passing Parade, the story of ancient Delphi. The most venerated religious sanctuary in the classical Greek world, Delphi, home of the oracular god Apollo, has a history that stretches back over the centuries to about the year 1000 BC. I'll be back to tell you of its rise and fall and its subsequent resurrection after this message.
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9: The origin of Delphi, situated at the southern base of Mount Parnassus in Greece, is uncertain. It is known, however, that some 10 centuries before Christ, it was selected as the site for the first temple to Apollo, best loved of all pagan gods. In the centuries that followed, it became the center of Apollo worship throughout the Greek Mediterranean Empire, and grew accordingly in wealth and magnificence. The temple itself was rebuilt a number of times, each time on a grander scale. When Greece was overrun by Rome, Roman emperors continued to embellish the shrine with lavish gifts of gold and priceless works of art. This went on till early in the 4th century A.D., when the emperor Constantine embraced Christianity. Then began Delphi's decline and decay. Plundered and neglected, it fell to ruins and finally was buried by a landslide. Above it rose the medieval village of Castri. Delphi was forgotten by all but a few scholars, who knew only that its location lay somewhere between the Parnassian Range and the Gulf of Corinth. Not till the 19th century, when Greece gained her independence from Turkey, was any real attempt made to rediscover the ancient sanctuary. In 1840, a German archaeologist named Müller unearthed relics that positively identified the site of Delphi. But another 50 years were to pass before a scientific excavation uncovered the remains of the temple and its treasures. In 1881, the impoverished Greek government offered to sell Castri and the surrounding countryside to Germany. An agreement could not be reached, and the Greeks turned to France and America. Finally, in April of 1891, a 10-year monopoly was granted to the French. Excavation began in October of the following year. 6 months later, the huge stone platform on which the Temple of Apollo had stood and the ruins of the courtyards and walls around it had been laid bare. One treasure after another was brought to light in the ensuing years. Buildings, sculptures, stone inscriptions, a theater, and a stadium where athletes had once competed in the Pythian Games. Before the French monopoly expired in 1901, the entire sanctuary area had been opened up. But excavation continued. British, Greek, and American archaeologists joined the French and dug deeper into the foundations on which Delphi was built. Below the temple, a stone cell was discovered where the oracular prophetess had sat entranced, while worshippers waited above for her to convey to them the words of Apollo, their god. Countless other remnants of classical Delphi have since been unearthed, and are still being unearthed to this day as the work goes on. Every year, new finds are made, adding to the evidence of the glories of Apollo's sanctuary. Our time is up. Till we meet again for another chapter in the passing parade, this is John Doremus. As always, thank you so much. And goodbye for now.

0: Bob Dylan and Tangled Up in Blue, playing a few Bob Dylan tunes this morning, celebrating his 85th birthday on last Sunday, just gone. And a big thank you to Meg and everybody involved in huge success for the music event out at the Cox's Crown Community Centre on Saturday afternoon and evening, Sunset on the Rocks, with Owen Campbell, all the way from Newcastle, nice young bloke, great player of the guitar, and his band had everybody up and dancing, and kicked off the show with local artists John Couchy and Brian Free playing a set, and sounded terrific out there with the rock formation and the fire pits going, plates of nibblies, beautiful, delicious chicken and veg curry. And then Blue Lime, Sugarfoot Trio from Mudgee. They were excellent as well. And local band Blue Limestone from Candos and Ralston and Mount Marsden with Andy Garland, Tim Luss, Meg Benson and Gary McGuigan. A big thanks to Meg, who is our Tuesday afternoon announcer from midday. She'll be in this afternoon. And great organisation and the community out there at Cox's Crown. Amazing event. So well done, everybody involved. And very well attended too. Great music, great sound. The weather held off. It was a terrific afternoon and evening. And everybody enjoyed themselves. 15 degrees outside right now, 17 minutes after 8 o'clock.
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0: And I got a note earlier from Eric and Leslie regarding the Ralston Ramblers walking group. Due to the weather today, people had the option of continuing with the walk that was scheduled for 8:30 this morning at Cox's Crown Road Park at the Springfield Gate, well along the Cox's Crown Road, or to stay in bed, or to meet at Cafe on Louis in Ralston. So for more information, you can call Eric and Leslie, 0419 015 889, 0419 015 889. I suspect they may be gathering at the cafe rather than the walk, but contact Eric and Leslie. And also this morning, starting today at 10 o'clock, there is a new activity organised through Health One. Winter Dance Exercise Group. It's Tuesdays, 10 a.m. till 11 a.m. at the Anglican Church Hall in Mudgee Street, Ralston. 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Seated to standing program commences today, Tuesday the 26th of May. 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For further inquiries, call Health One, 6357 6150. That's 6357 6150, 10 a.m. till 11 a.m. today at the Anglican Church Hall. And then it looks like every Tuesday, hopefully, for Winter Dance Exercise Group. Movement to music. Sounds excellent. Well, as I mentioned, Robert Zimmerman, Bob Dylan, turned 85 on Sunday, so I'm playing a few Bob Dylan tunes. The first third of the show this morning was all songs about the moon. if you tuned in from 6, and then from after 7, I've just been playing a few Bob Dylan songs that I like and some that other people have done off his songs, is Jimi Hendrix.

0: Bob Dylan song, All Along the Watchtower, done there by Jimi Hendrix, sounding just amazing.
1: Walking regularly to school is a great way to exercise. 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
1: And Karen will take you through from 9 till midday with her great mix of music. And then Meg will be in to take you right through till 3. It's Bob Dylan, Shelter from the Storm.
2: Twas in another lifetime, one of toil and blood, when blackness was a virtue, the road was full of mud. I came in from the wilderness, a creature void of form. Come in, she said, I'll give you shelter from the storm. If I pass this way again, you can rest assured I'll always do my best for her, on that I give my word. In a world of steel-eyed death and men who are fighting to be warm, come in, she said, I'll give ya shelter from the storm. Not a word was spoke between us, there was a little risk involved. Everything up to that point had been left unresolved. Try imagining a place where it's always safe and warm. 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

It's 11 Hour Baby Blue. Graham Bonnet doing a great job on that one from his self-titled first album. He used to be a co-singer in a band called The Marbles, who had a big, big hit with Only One Woman and a couple of other Bee Gees covers. But a great version of the Bob Dylan tune, It's All Over Now, Baby Blue. And then he went on to join Rainbow with Richie Blackmore, taking over from Ronnie James Dio, one of those great rock voices. It's 24 minutes before 9 o'clock. Here's Bob Dylan.

0: Man for Man's Earth Band doing Mighty Quinn. They had a hit with it when they were just Man for Man back in the 60s. Another Bob Dylan written tune, the Mighty Quinn.
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Chrissy Hynde, what a great voice. And with the Pretenders there, doing the Bob Dylan tune, Forever Young, May You Stay Forever Young. Bob Dylan, 85 on Sunday, just gone. Here is Bob Dylan to take us out of the show with Joker Man. Don't forget, Neil Mack will be doing a Bob Dylan special tomorrow from his show from midday till 3. And Karen's in after the 9 o'clock news. Joker Man, Bob Dylan. Have a great day, everybody.

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1: Good morning, I'm David Cameron. Another group of Australian women and children with links to killed and captured Islamic State fighters are expected to land in Australia today. They reportedly left a Syrian camp last week and made their way to Qatar, transferring to flights to Sydney and Melbourne. The Australian government insists the women will face the full force of the law upon their return if they've broken any laws. Three so-called ISIS brides were arrested after returning from Syria earlier this month. Former president of the Collingwood Football Club, Eddie Maguire, has paid tribute to AFL legend Neil Denaher, who died yesterday aged 65. He's being remembered for his legacy in a 13-year fight against motor neurone disease, with a state funeral to be scheduled. Speaking to the ABC, Maguire says the King's Birthday Big Freeze fundraiser match between Collingwood and Melbourne will be huge.
2: I've got a feeling that we might even break all records at this game. I think it'll be huge. I think everyone will come together. There'll be a heavy heart as not only football and this state, but now this country that got to know Neil through the Australian of the Year Award will actually, you know, come together as one where we should, at the mighty MCG.
1: The head of the World Health Organization says the Ebola outbreak in Central Africa is outpacing urgent efforts to scale up a response. Tedros Adhanom Ghebreyesus says delays in detecting Ebola cases mean responders are now playing catch-up. 220 people are suspected to have died in the current outbreak. Heather Kerr from the International Rescue Committee says aid workers need help from local leaders.
3: We need to find ways of explaining how Ebola is spread, and it's particularly spread by touching dead bodies. So this is why we need people in the community, respected leaders, to explain this to their communities in rural areas, because they will be listened to.
1: The European Space Agency has offered Australian astronaut Catherine Bennell-Pegg a potential mission to the International Space Station. She hasn't flown in space before and says it would boost Australia's opportunities in the international space research sector. The offer is heavily dependent on finding financial support. The future of Torres Strait traditional languages is the focus of a three-day meeting on Wyoben Thursday Island, which starts today. Karen Durante from NIRS has more.
4: Like many Indigenous people, Torres Strait Islanders were banned from speaking their languages and cultural practices when the London Missionary Society arrived in the 1870s. More than 100 years later, Torres Strait Islander linguists like the late Ephraim Barney would push for the revival of traditional languages. The desire is now being led by the Torres Strait Regional Authority and the newly established Torres Strait Traditional Languages Association. They'll come together this week to host the 2026 Zanath Kes Language Symposium. It will look at strategies to secure the future of traditional languages in the region.
1: Sport and AFL side Essendon have sacked coach Brad Scott with a year remaining on his contract. The Bombers have won just one of their first 11 games and sit on the bottom of the table. Scott departs after 80 games at the helm for 29 wins, 50 losses and a draw. Essendon are now on the hunt for their third senior coach in five seasons. And preparations are continuing for tomorrow night's opening NRL State of Origin game in Sydney.
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7: And the weather forecast for today, the 26th of May, cloudy and very high chance of rain, becoming less likely later tonight, and the chance of a thunderstorm also during the morning and afternoon, possibly severe with heavy rain, which may lead to flash flooding. Winds northeast to southeasterly, 15 to 20 kilometres an hour, tending north to northeasterly in the middle of the day and then becoming light in the late afternoon, and daytime maximum temperatures between 14 and 19 degrees. Currently it's 15.5 degrees here in Angus Avenue, Candos. And forecast for tomorrow, Wednesday the 27th of May, partly cloudy, very high chance of showers in the north, high chance elsewhere, and the chance of morning fog, chance of a thunderstorm in the afternoon and evening, light winds and overnight temperatures falling to between 7 and 11 degrees, with daytime temperatures reaching between 17 and 20 degrees. And for Thursday, the 28th of May, cloudy, very high chance of rain, chance of a thunderstorm in the afternoon and evening, and winds east to southeasterly, 15 to 20 kilometres an hour, tending south to southeasterly during the afternoon. Overnight temperatures falling to between 9 and 14 degrees, with daytime temperatures reaching between 15 and 19 degrees. And for Friday, the 29th of May, cloudy, high chance of showers, winds southerly, 15 to 20 kilometres an hour, turning west to southwesterly, 15 to 25 kilometres an hour during the day. Overnight temperatures falling to between 10 and 14 degrees, and daytime temperatures reaching between 14 and 18 degrees. And top temperatures for around our region for today: Bathurst, a top of 17 degrees, Katoomba 14, Lithgow 16, Marchi a top of 18 degrees, Orange 14, and so Candos, Ralston should expect a top of around 16 degrees today. And what some nice rain. It's great. Just what we need. And everything is greening up nicely. And a big thank you to Peter for starting off the day this morning with a fantastic program and a great selection of music. And I'm going to start off with something different this morning. This is Wang Chung.

0: And that's Bruce Hornsby and The Range. 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
0: So I'm going to have one more go with Wang Chung.

0: And that's Frankie Goes to Hollywood. And Candice Ralston Community Radio Incorporated, station you are now listening to. We hold our meetings on the last Wednesday every 3 months at the end of each season. The next meeting will be on tomorrow, Wednesday, the 27th of May. And the next one after that will be Wednesday, the 26th of August. That will be our AGM. But it's on tomorrow night and it's at 5:30 in our meeting room at the studios of KRRFM, 50 Angus Avenue, Candice. 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
3: Some of the most common third-party accidents involve our posties, including drivers not looking or speeding through roundabouts, vehicles failing to stop at a stop sign or give way, and cars striking posties as they reverse out of their driveways. And we're also seeing a lot of vehicles following our posties at an unsafe distance, not leaving any room for error.
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3: Third-party accidents involve our posties, including drivers not looking or speeding through roundabouts, vehicles failing to stop at a stop sign or give way, and cars striking posties as they reverse out of their driveways. And we're also seeing a lot of vehicles following our posties at an unsafe distance, not leaving any room for error.
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1: Everyone's welcome to the Community Charity Shop in Candos on Sunday, March 31st from 10 till 2, celebrating our 13th birthday, donating over $1 million back into the community and renovating and purchasing the shop. 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
0: Slight error in that last announcement for the community shop in Angus Avenue, Candos. The date for the birthday celebrations is on the 31st of May. That's Sunday, the 31st of May, not March, as mentioned. Apologise for that mistake.
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And it's David Bowie. It's 6 minutes to 10 o'clock. We've got National Radio News coming up at 10, followed by the local weather. And right now, this is Depeche Mode.

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1: Good morning, I'm David Cameron. Energy bills for households and small businesses are forecast to fall by up to 10% across parts of the eastern states. The Australian Energy Regulator sets the default market offer as a benchmark for residential and small business electricity bills. Energy Minister Chris Bowen says there'll be a cut for millions of Australians in southeast Queensland, New South Wales and South Australia.
2: Reductions of 3.4% to 7.7% in New South Wales, of 7.2% to 10.7% in Queensland, and of around 1.4% or 1.1% in South Australia. This matches, of course, and is consistent with the decline yesterday announced under the Victorian default offer of around 5%.
1: Another group of Australian women and children with links to killed and captured Islamic State fighters are expected to land in Australia today. They reportedly left a Syrian camp last week and made their way to Qatar, transferring to flights to Sydney and Melbourne. The Australian government insists the women will face the full force of the law upon their return if they've broken any laws. Three so-called ISIS brides were arrested after returning from Syria earlier this month. After nearly three decades, many of the recommendations from the Bringing Them Home report on the stolen generation haven't been implemented. Today is Sorry Day and the Healing Foundation has released a new plan for action. Speaking to NIRS Chair Steve Larkin says it's long overdue.
3: Yeah, a generation, not many of these crucial actions haven't been taken. Only 5 or 6% of the report's recommendations have been fully implemented. And many of those survivors who had shared their experiences with the National Inquiry are no longer with us. And those who were left are ageing and running out of time to see key recommendations realised.
1: Advocates say schools are a critical environment to prevent gender-based violence. A new report's found young Australians are forming attitudes about gender, sex and relationships earlier than ever. Leading national anti-violence organisation Our Watch and a University of Melbourne team found young people are experiencing the positives of relationships and the risks of